0: on neurological research focused on Alzheimer's and Parkinson's diseases and supporting land conservation initiatives. 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
3: 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I'm Ashton Edwards, and this is your local news on The Local View. For the first time, Park City High School freshmen will start the year a day ahead of their peers in the fall. KPCW's Christine Weller reports the district may also adjust Friday release times.
4: Starting this fall, Park City High School freshmen will walk the halls on the first day of school without sophomores, juniors, or seniors in their midst. The Park City School District Board of Education approved the change during its May 19th meeting. Superintendent Lindsay Huntsman said freshman year is a make-or-break part of a student's educational trajectory, so district and high school leaders wanted to provide time for the students to explore their new environment.
5: The building can be quite scary as you transition from 8th to 9th grade, so we really just want all hands on deck so our freshmen feel safe and strategically positioned to have a successful first year of high school.
4: Many other Utah high schools do the same for their freshmen, including Wasatch High School. Huntsman said students will arrive at the usual start time, 7:30 a.m., but won't go till regular classes. Instead, there will be meet and greets with teachers and orientation sessions for the newcomers on grading, attendance, and behavior expectations. They will also get to roam the school to find their classrooms. Kindergarten through 9th graders' first day of school will be August 19th, and 10th through 12th graders will start August 20th. The district is considering another schedule change, adjusting Friday release times for the middle and elementary schools. The school day would end 20 minutes earlier for the four elementaries on Fridays, and Ecker Hill Middle School students would get out of class 35 minutes earlier. Christine Weller, KPCW News.
3: And Wasatch Back health officials say ticks could be more of an issue this season after a record warm winter. KPCW's Sydney Weaver reports.
6: The Wasatch County Health Department expects to see more ticks and tick-borne diseases this year after a mild winter. Health Officer Jonelle Fitzgerald expects them to emerge earlier as well.
7: But we did have a mild winter where they could have wintered over better and easier. We generally see ticks from snow melt, which we know that they're wasn't much of that.
6: Ticks live in areas with tall grasses, sagebrush, leaves, and wood, and are most common in the early summer months before it gets too hot. Fitzgerald says it's critical to check for ticks after hiking, biking, and recreating outdoors.
7: They like to be in areas that are kind of hidden, belly button, the back of your knees, maybe around the waists or under your arms. And in and around the hair and ears.
6: To avoid ticks, health officials suggest EPA-approved insect repellent along with closed-toed shoes, tall socks, long sleeves, and pants. Bright clothing also makes it easier to spot ticks and quickly remove them. Fitzgerald says ticks can be removed from the skin with tweezers, and afterward clean the wound with soap and water, then watch for tick-borne illnesses like Lyme disease and Rocky Mountain spotted fever.
7: It's unlikely, it's rare, but it does happen, and so it's just something to be aware of.
6: Fitzgerald says to visit a doctor if a rash appears after a tick bite. More information on ticks and how to prevent disease is available at kpcw.org. Sydney Weaver, KPCW News.
3: And as gas prices climb while conflict continues in the Middle East, Utahns feeling the pinch are changing Memorial Day plans this year. KUER's Hugo Ricard Bell spoke to a few about it.
8: Small business owner Kerry Simon didn't know quite how to introduce himself when we reached out.
9: I'm just a regular guy. I guess I'm a road tripper. I'm a car guy. I don't know.
8: One thing is clear, though. Traveling is in his blood.
9: I mean, we are a road tripping family. My wife and I lived in we did the van life thing before we had our daughters.
8: But after this year's meteoric rise of fuel prices, he's not hitting the road.
9: As far as this Memorial Day, we're going to buy a grill and we're going to stay home.
8: Others like him told KUER that they are also planning to stay put this year, the backyard barbecue winning out over a road trip. Statewide, the average price for a gallon of regular gas is $4.70. For Simon, he also feels uneasy about the underlying role oil and gas plays in war.
9: There is a true human cost to it. This is like weird juxtaposition that we're celebrating Memorial Day, and we do that by putting gas into our car and driving somewhere with our families.
8: Right now, Iran is reviewing the latest ceasefire proposal from the White House. Hugo Ricard-Bell, KUER News.
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11: 6:10 on this Friday of the holiday weekend. It looks like we are going to have great weather, so that's a great thing. And I do have to talk about the traffic right now. We've got an accident that's blocking the right lane on I-80 eastbound, just past a Kimball Junction and before you head south on 189. And in the last 15 minutes, we've got an accident on I-80 westbound. The left shoulder is blocked.
12: Hey there,
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12: 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This hour is a new song from Jack White. Maybe you caught Jack White's appearance on Saturday Night Live in early April when he debuted this track. This is God and the Broken Ribs, a blistering garage rock style single that's new from Jack White.

0: And that was Jack White, God and the Broken Ribs, your 6 o'clock Fresh Track Friday song. 6:14, I didn't get to talk about the weather. I did talk about the traffic, and it does look like the southbound traffic heading into Heber has lightened up a little bit. It's still showing a little red before River Road, but not like earlier. All right, weather-wise, 62 currently in Park City, and in Heber Valley, it's 69. Both locations are going to have sunny, warm weather. The lowest overnight freezing, near freezing temperature is going to be in Heber this evening at 33. Otherwise, it's going to be in the high 30s, low to mid 40s overnight. Come Tuesday, it's going to maybe shower a little bit in both locations, but it's still going to be warm. 77 in Heber on Tuesday and 65 here in Park City. So beautiful weekend weather. All right, we're going to hear from our underwriters. I had a local listener who's doing the drive home, wanting to hear some traveling Wilbies. And I've got Last Night. Then we'll follow that up with Motherlode Canyon, Thornton My Pride. And I've got one or two more before Marketplace at 6:30. And then at 7 o'clock, you've got DJ Lainey Hansen taking you until 10. Have a great weekend. I'll be back Sunday night. Thanks for sharing your afternoon with me, Joan F., sitting in for Claire Wiley on The Local View.
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2: In Los Angeles, I'm Kai Rizdal. It is Friday today, the 22nd of May. Good as always to have you along, everybody. I'm just going to say this, and then we'll see what Courtney Brown, she's at Axios, and David Gurry, he's at Bloomberg. We will see what they have to say about it. I think this was a deceptively significant week in this economy. We'll see what they say. Welcome to the program, you two, on a Friday. Hello.
3: Hey, Kai.
4: Hi, Kai.
2: All right, Courtney Brown, you get to go first. Here's my theory. The 30-year tops 5%. People get really worried about that. Fed minutes come out the other day. They show a clear signs that an interest rate hike might be next. Forget a cut. Forget holding. They're thinking about hiking. Chris Waller gives a speech. Fed governor gives a speech today, the title of which is Policy Risks Have Changed. And oh, by the way, Kevin Warsh takes over today at the Fed. Discuss. My theory, please.
4: Yeah, it's like almost everything that happened this week in macro world pointed to this idea that rate cuts, which, you know, Kevin Warsh is under pressure to deliver. Just the case gets harder and harder to make. It's like every day this week through Friday, the case got harder to make. Yeah. And it all culminates in that speech that you mentioned from Fed Governor Christopher Waller. Remember, he was basically on the front line of arguing for a rate cut too long ago, totally changed his mind because of the inflation data and other economic indicators that have come in this week. So I buy into your theory, Kai.
2: All right. David Gurry, join the club. Come on board with my theory.
3: I mean, it was a busy week, a lot of signal moments. I think we had a great piece at Bloomberg this week looking at what we've seen in terms of long-term yields and the fact that manifest in all of that is this fear that inflation isn't coming down anytime soon. Yes, the war in the Middle East is contributing to that, but there are other factors at play as well. And I think you're right to cap it off with what we saw in the East Room of the White House today. That's Kevin Warsh being sworn in to the Fed, now the chairman, inheriting a very difficult difficult job. I don't envy him. And I think the president made a joke about that as well, that it's, you know, there are easier jobs than the one that he faces here. And I think that remove that he had, the fact that ceremony took place in the White House, was probably a nice thing because it was a bit more of an extended diversion from the fact that when he gets back to the Fed, if he wants to do all that he said he wants to do, implement all the reforms he wants to do what the president wants him to do, which is agitate for cuts, that is a harder and harder mission for him to try to accomplish.
2: Getting harder every day. And consumers and also the markets, Courtney Brown, are thinking inflation is going to be higher for longer. And we know what happens when expectations become unanchored, right?
4: This is something that, again, referencing Fed Governor Chris Waller, who, you know, we should just say is an influential member of the Fed board.
2: He was nominally in the running to be the chair. Nominally,
3: could have been the chair.
4: Oh, yeah. That's right. Yeah. Oh, who could forget? So he mentioned this idea that inflation has been stuck over 2% for some time now. And he gave this fantastic analogy of a coin flip to describe how consumers might start thinking about inflation. basically, if you flip a coin three times in a row and it's heads, the consumer might start to think that maybe the coin is rigged or something, and he can't quite explain why that happens. But it's kind of the same idea with inflation. If we keep getting higher inflation, consumers might start to believe that this is just the new normal. And that's when the Fed starts to get worried, right? Consumers start to believe higher inflations are coming. They start to adjust their actions in ways that make inflation more embedded in the economy and harder to beat.
2: David, there will be much ink spilled and airwaves transmitted, I suppose, to torture that analogy a little bit, over the changes that are coming to the Fed with Chair Warsh. One of them will be their communication style. And setting aside the fact that Waller clearly didn't get the memo with that speech today, less is going to have to suffice. Do you not think?
3: You know, I think that's probably the case. And there has been this roiling debate about forward guidance. You know, how worthwhile is the information that Fed policymakers are giving us in advance of meetings? I think there's a school of thought that a lot of these policymakers are recognizing the fact that there's a plasticity to this economy, that maybe that kind of advance notice isn't as good as it used to be, or that advance thinking isn't as useful for markets and journalists like us as it used to be here. But I think this is the way that the new Fed chair is going to make the strongest imprint on the Fed in the shortest period of time. Look, he's going to have his work cut out for him with other kinds of reforms, as we were talking about. The wind is blowing in the other direction from cuts. It's pointing to hikes. But I think, you know, he's talked about the fact that he thinks policymakers say too much. They talk too often. He hasn't committed to having press conferences with the frequency that Jay Powell did. I think we're in store for perhaps some seemingly kind of radical changes there that bring us back to the way things used to be at the Fed.
2: Courtney Brown, I come to you now in your capacity as a bond market expert, and I want to know from you when the bond market is going to say to the American economy, nope, we're done with you. We have had it. And then things go downhill really fast. Help me out with that one.
4: Scary prospect, I think. And like when you talk to people on Wall Street, this is the possibility that they always bring up. You know, what happens if there is, another type of recession, economic shock, and the U.S. needs to spend money to help the American people, and the bond market says, no, we're not doing that anymore. And you have kind of the revenge of the bond market. We wrote a piece this week that I think is interesting with respect to Kevin Warsh, and it's kind of ironic that the cure for high rates in the bond market might be the high rates, right? Get the bond market to believe that Kevin Warsh is not going to defy higher inflation expectations and push through lower rates.
2: David, last word to you. You got 40-ish seconds on this one. I was going to ask you about consumer sentiment that came out today and University of Michigan data that is, reliable with a grain of salt. But the upshot is consumers are really, really angry and upset and cranky. And yet that doesn't change their spending behavior. So I guess I'm not going to ask you about that, but I'm going to ask you about why we pay attention to the consumer when we keep on spending. That's my question, right? We keep on spending.
3: We keep on spending. Obviously, it's such a crucial part of this, the U.S. economy. I think we are seeing signs that, yes, with that grouchiness, people are beginning to change their habits. They're still buying gas. They're paying more for it. They're spending less on other things. And I do think that sentiment data is key when you look at kind of a broader complement of other data that we're getting about how consumers feel. And they're worried. They're worried about how long inflation is going to be high, how high it's going to go. And they're worried about this war in the Middle East, which, again, we see these daily undulations, what's going to happen, what's not going to happen. But all signs indicate this is going to last for a while longer. And as gas prices continue to go up, that's just going to be a heavier and heavier weight on the American consumer.
2: Right. And then consumer economic sentiment, just super quickly here, consumer economic sentiment then becomes a political problem for the White House.
3: Absolutely. And they have to be aware of that. And they're trying all kinds of things to remedy that. None of it's worked so far. So it's going to be a bigger and bigger problem as we get closer to November.
2: David Gura at Bloomberg, Courtney Brown at Axios. Thanks, you two.
3: Thanks, Kai.
4: Thanks, Kai.
2: See ya. Wall Street Today. Forget the war. Forget inflation. Forget consumers. And forget the Fed. All traders are caring about is earnings and AI. We will have the details when we do the numbers.

0: Had you come to this program today looking for clarity on what's going on in this economy? Our apologies. It's complicated, as David and Courtney and I were just talking about. And a reading we got this week brings that home. S&P Global's Flash Purchasing Managers Index, we are talking May data here, is a close to real-time snapshot of pretty much the whole private sector economy. It's based on a survey of the people who do the ordering of supplies and finished goods at manufacturers, as well as consumer and business demand in the services sector. So that's the whole smash right there. And the results were, well, as I said, complicated. So it's a good thing we've got Marketplace's Mitchell Hartman to sort it all out for us.
1: We start with an almost quote from Charles Dickens.
2: It's a tale of two economies.
1: That's Chris Williamson, chief business economist at S&P Global Market Intelligence.
2: Manufacturing doing very well. Production levels and order books in the last couple of months have been growing at rates we've not seen for 4 years or so.
1: On the other hand,
2: in the services economy, you've got a nastier turn, a near stalling of growth.
1: Let's start with manufacturing. It's booming for a couple reasons, says economist Bill Adams at Fifth Third Commercial Bank.
3: Investment in data centers and in the AI boom.
1: Also, strong business investment driven by tax changes in the One Big Beautiful Bill. Adams says services, meanwhile, are slowing from
3: headwinds to the real estate industry from high mortgage rates and hesitant consumer sentiment translating to softer demand for service-providing businesses.
1: It's important to note, though, we're not yet seeing a downturn in discretionary spending, says Rob Hayworth at U.S. Bank Wealth Management.
4: Consumer data like open table restaurant bookings and TSA throughput at the airports, all those are telling us that consumer behavior is not faltering.
1: One clear warning sign from the PMI report is sharply rising input costs for manufacturing businesses, says Scott Anderson at BMO Capital Markets, caused by
5: just the war itself, anticipated supply chain disruption, increasing transportation costs.
1: Which will only get worse with time, says Fifth Third Commercial Bank's Bill Adams.
3: The pickup in input prices is a big warning to the Fed that if the strait stays closed, if energy supplies continue to be interrupted, we are entering into a large inflationary shock. It's starting in the manufacturing sector, but
1: if it lasts a few more months, he says, it'll spread through the whole economy. I'm Mitchell Hartman for Marketplace.

0: Coming up.
1: They saw a bird that actually converted them. They call it a spark bird.
0: Grab your binoculars, gang. But first, let's do the numbers. Dow Industrial's up 294 today, 0.6%, 50,579. The NASDAQ added 50 points, that is 0.2%, 26,343. The S&P 500 gained 27 points, that is just shy of 0.4%, 74.73. For the week, the 5 days gone by, the Dow picked up 2.3%, the NASDAQ rose just shy of about 0.5%, the S&P 500 added 0.9%. The Chinese computer manufacturer Lenovo reported a big jump in quarterly revenue, sent its shares 19.75% higher in Hong Kong. That news also boosted some U.S. computer makers. Dell Technologies added 16.75%. HP accumulated 15.25%. Bonds rose, yield on the 10-year T-note fell 4.55%. 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

0: This is Marketplace. I'm Kai Ryssdal. Spotify announced a new feature this week. It's called Reserved. It's supposed to get more concert tickets into the hands of actual fans instead of scalpers who are going to sell them on the secondary and inevitably pricier market. But while some big-name arena tours are indeed selling out, there's a whole nother world of small independent music venues that are just trying to keep their doors open. A report from the National Independent Venue Association last year found almost two-thirds of those clubs are not making any profit. Toby Parks owns a 250-person capacity venue in Des Moines, Iowa. It's called XBK Live. She's also the vice president of the National Independent Venue Foundation. Toby, welcome back to the program. It's good to have you on.
1: Yeah, thanks for having me, Kai.
0: How are things business-wise at XBK Live?
1: You know, we're very fortunate that we are doing quite well here in Des Moines, Iowa. But I can't say that that is necessarily the case for other independent venues across the country. It's been kind of a hard row post-pandemic for a number of reasons. But, you know, we're doing okay. We're hanging in there.
0: When you say you're doing okay, I mean, you know, are you sold out on a Friday, Saturday night?
1: I wish we were every Friday or Saturday night. But, you know, really the one of the big issues that we're facing is, you know, I think we in the independent sector are really trying to remake the connection with music fans. I think, you know, a lot of times due to the secondary ticket market and ticket scalpers, you know, people have gotten used to it feeling like they're going to battle to get a ticket to see their favorite artist. So I think a lot of times they're not really thinking like, oh, I can spend $20 and go to my local music venue in their own communities, in their own neighborhoods.
0: That's so interesting because it's not like, I'm not saying this pejoratively. I'm not saying it well at all. Mm-hmm. But it's not like your competition is like Taylor Swift, right? And those big stadium shows.
1: It actually is. You would be surprised. You know, when people are, you know, in a position where they're paying literally hundreds or thousands of dollars for this one big concert, they're not going and spending $20. You know, they're saving every dime that they can to go to this big concert. So that really is a huge part of some of the things that we're battling is just trying to figure out where we fit in people's entertainment budgets if they have one.
0: Yeah, that's a good point. Talk to me, would you, about the sort of the macroeconomic environment, right? Inflation is up and consumers are cranky as they always are. Is that adding to your woes?
1: Yeah, I mean, it's, you know, when people are paying exorbitant gas prices, I mean, that's hard not only from the venue perspective because there's less money in people's pockets, but I would say, you know, from the artist perspective even, you know, there's a lot of concern about artists being able to afford to actually be able to go on tour. So, you know, we're fighting a lot of things on top of we as concert promoters and venue owners, you know, we make most of our money from concessions and people, you know, buying drinks at the bar, and there's a significant downturn in people drinking, like great for people being healthy, but it's really hard on the pocketbooks of small music venues.
0: It sounds, we started with me thinking you were doing all right, and now it sounds not great, honestly.
1: It's, you know, it's a battle every day. And, you know, people who do this work, you know, those of us in the independent sector, we don't do this because, you know, we think we're going to make tons of money. We do it because we love our communities and we love helping develop artists. You know, there's no, I always like to say there's no Taylor Swift without stages like mine, you know, and that's why we do it. And, you know, I'm fortunate enough that XBK isn't my primary source of income. Me, like, you know, every other person in America right now has multiple jobs. So I can't complain.
0: Well, let me take that side turn, the side hustle turn you just gave me, and talk about this other thing you do. You're an intellectual property attorney, right?
1: I am. I am an IP attorney and entertainment attorney, and also have recently just started a new tech company. As we're talking about the economics of the live sector, you know, we as concert promoters and venue owners pay a lot of money into royalties to public performance societies. And so I've created some technology to help make it easier for artists to submit setlist data so they can participate in the royalty pools with their respective PROs.
0: Got it. So the people own the rights to the music.
1: Correct. They represent songwriters and own the rights to the underlying compositions. Yep.
0: Interesting. So it's a side hustle, but it's very, very parallel, right?
1: It's 100% parallel. Yeah. And I think that, you know, from the perspective of artists, as we said, it's so expensive for artists to tour these days.
0: Right.
1: And, you know, we need those bands to be on tour to keep our doors open. So, you know, we're doing everything in our sector to help them.
0: Let me back you up a little bit to some of the things that you're dealing with. You mentioned mm-hmm. people not drinking as much anymore, which great for society, maybe, you know, not as good for your profit margin. How else are you using this space? Because I imagine at 10 o'clock on a Tuesday morning, it's you got this space, you got to figure out how to use it. Forget just Saturday and Sunday night or Friday and Saturday nights. That's not going to do it for you.
1: Yeah, I mean, we've gotten really creative. You know, we do a lot of kid shows. You know, we'll open up on a Saturday morning and
0: nice.
1: And have bands that cater to kids. You know, we've really leaned in heavily to our NA beverage service. So, you know, we have a much broader range of non-alcoholic cocktails and things. And we also do a lot of community service work. So we work with a lot of local nonprofits to give them space. So instead of, you know, seeing your live concert, you might also be going to a yoga class. Who knows?
0: got to do what you got to do.
1: Yeah, exactly.
0: Toby Parks, she owns XBK Live. They're in Des Moines, Iowa. Toby, thanks a lot. I appreciate your time.
1: Thanks so much, Kai.

0: Roughly one in three people in these United States, to the tune of $100 billion a year, participate in the birding industry. I know. I was surprised, too. But if you bought a bird feeder to watch the robins and the chickadees in the backyard, then you, too, are a bird watcher in the eyes of the U.S. Fish and Wildlife Service. And it turns out there is no better time to talk about birding than May, right in the thick of spring migration season, which, as it happens, is when Northwest Ohio hosts the aptly named biggest week in American birding. Marketplace's Kelly Wells went to see what's what.
1: Tanya Tice runs a seasonal ice cream stand called Barnside Creamery. She says she owes a lot of its success to bird watching, a hobby she doesn't really know much about at all.
2: As their birding week festivities have come to be more known and have grown, so has our business right alongside of it.
1: Her business is on a rural stretch of road about 25 miles east of Toledo. She's under a migratory flyway, and since she's a mile away from the Lake Erie shore, lots of birds stop around here before attempting to cross it, which is why Northwest Ohio is home to the country's largest annual birdwatching festival. The week of this year's festival, temperatures were in the 50s, and it was cloudy, not traditional ice cream weather. But it's Tice's biggest week of the season, and the local businesses that supply her ingredients know it.
2: When I call for my orders, they're like, oh, yep, it's birding week because Tanya just stocked up.
1: The biggest week in American Birding Festival brings more than $50 million to Northwest Ohio every year. Hotels sell out months in advance. People fly in from most U.S. states and multiple countries. And there's no shortage of gear to buy. The conference center lobby is lined with booths of bird feeders and bird art and bird books and bird tours. Then there's the optics tent filled with binoculars and scopes and camera lenses worth more than my car. That tent is run by Whitney Lanfranco.
3: Even just these festivals, like the amount of volume we move, I mean, and there's more and more people starting birding every day.
1: Birding had a major moment thanks to COVID. Obviously, because it's an outdoor, socially distanced activity, and birds never stop doing their bird things. One popular phone app, eBird, saw engagement double going into the pandemic. Another one, Merlin, grew fivefold. And a lot of newbies go out and buy binoculars.
3: We might have, again, those folks come in today and buy a $200 pair, but if they stick with it over the years, they'll continuously buy more equipment, go to cameras, go to spine scopes, upgrade their binoculars. It just, you know, keeps going.
1: So that's what bird watchers are spending money on, but the why still eluded me. So I went on a tour.
4: What's everybody staring at this time?
5: There was a northern Peruba.
4: Okay.
6: So a warbler.
4: Okay.
6: So very colorful.
1: This tour consists of a few dozen people following behind a knowledgeable man in a matching yellow lanyard and ball cap, occasionally stopping when they catch a glimpse in the brush that I definitely don't have the skill to spot. Rob Ritma, who runs one of the nature tour companies at the festival, lends me his very nice binoculars, which I learn require skill to use properly.
6: Yeah, but don't, you're moving your head to your, move the binoculars to your eyes, not your eyes to the binoculars.
4: Okay.
6: So keep your eyes on the bird.
4: Now I've lost it.
6: We'll try again.
1: An hour later, after more tries than I want to disclose, I finally spot what looks like a yellow ping pong ball with wings.
4: I see him. I did it.
7: Woohoo!
4: That's so exciting.
7: It is. Congratulations.
1: Greg Miller, who's leading the tour, is perhaps even more invested in my success than I am.
7: So people who haven't known about birding and then they saw a bird that actually converted them. They call it a spark bird.
4: Is that my spark bird?
7: This could be your spark bird if you start birding now because of this.
4: You have to tell me kind of bird this is again.
7: This is Wilson's warbler.
1: My spark bird hasn't inspired me to drop $1,000 on binoculars, but I did hang a bird feeder in my yard. Or three. In Oak Harbor, Ohio, I'm Kaylee Wells for Marketplace.

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1: This final note on the way out today, a pop quiz for the monetary policy aficionados among you. Kevin Warsh, now properly Chair Warsh, was sworn in at the White House this morning by Justice Clarence Thomas. But who do you suppose was the last Fed chair sworn in at the White House? And for bonus points, who did the swearing in? Anybody? Okay. Alan Greenspan, sworn in by Vice President George H.W. Bush in 1987. Alan Greenspan, by the way, a couple of months ago, turned 100 years old. Our theme music was composed by B.J. Lederman. Marketplace's executive producer is Nancy Fargali. Joanne Griffith is the chief content officer. Neil Scarborough is the vice president and general manager. And I'm Kai Rizdahl. Have yourselves a great weekend, everybody. We'll see you back here on Monday, all right?

0: This is APM.
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3: Three Republicans are running to become Wasatch County Sheriff, and KPCW and the Wasatch Record are hosting a candidate forum to help voters decide. Join us Wednesday, May 27th from 6 to 7 p.m. at the Wasatch County Senior Center. Candidates will answer questions about public trust, investigations into the sheriff's office, growth, budgets, ICE, and the future of law enforcement in Wasatch County. We'll see you in Heber City Wednesday, May 27th at 6 p.m. at the Wasatch County Senior Center.
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5: Live from NPR News in Washington, I'm Ryland Barton. A federal judge dismissed human smuggling charges against Kilmar Abrego Garcia. His wrongful deportation last year became an embarrassment for the Trump administration when it was ordered to return him to the U.S. He's still fighting efforts to deport him. Lawyers for Mahmoud Khalil are asking the Supreme Court to hear his case. He argues the Trump administration targeted him for deportation because of his pro-Palestinian views. NPR's Carrie Johnson reports.
6: Immigration authorities arrested Khalil last year, the first of several actions against international students who spoke out about the conflict in Gaza. Lawyers eventually won his release, but the Trump administration is trying to remove him from the U.S. by claiming he misrepresented his work history. Khalil has accused the government of misconduct. His complex legal problems are playing out in three separate courts. Now his lawyers say they will petition the Supreme Court to review the case. The ACLU says if he can be arrested for his speech, the administration can do the same to anyone with an unpopular opinion. Carrie Johnson, NPR News.
5: After an unusual request from the Trump administration, a Rhode Island hospital says it released patient files to a court in Texas. As NPR's Selena Simmons-Duffin explains, the files belong to transgender youth.
7: President Trump signed an executive order on his first day in office to end gender-affirming care for youth across the country. Since then, the administration has launched many investigations into hospitals, and many of them have ended gender programs, fearing they could lose all federal funding. Josh Robinger, legal director at GLAD Law, explains that the government continues to escalate its efforts.
8: What the Department of Justice did was go to the Northern District of Texas and move to enforce one of the administrative subpoenas as to Rhode Island Hospital.
7: The move was challenged in a Rhode Island federal court, and amidst the confusion, the hospital says it has released some anonymized patient data to District Court Judge Reed O'Connor in Texas. Selena Simmons-Duffin, NPR News.
5: The new chair of the Federal Reserve, Kevin Warsh, says he hopes to wrestle inflation, NPR's Scott Horsley reports.
9: Supreme Court Justice Clarence Thomas administered the oath in the White House East Room. Warsh is the first Fed chairman to be sworn in there since Alan Greenspan in the 1980s. By design, the Fed is supposed to be insulated from political interference. President Trump has repeatedly challenged those boundaries, though, attacking the central bank for not slashing interest rates. Trump hinted at a different approach with Warsh.
10: I want Kevin to be
0: totally independent. I want him to be independent and just do a great job. Don't look at me. Don't look at anybody. Just do your own thing and do a great job.
9: Interest rate cuts are less likely now that the U.S. war with Iran is putting upward pressure on gas prices and inflation. Scott Horsley, NPR News, Washington.
5: This is NPR News. A sports competition featuring athletes openly taking performance-enhancing drugs will take place in Las Vegas this weekend. The Enhanced Games will include swimming, track, and weightlifting. The World Anti-Doping Agency and the International Olympic Committee have criticized the event. Donald Trump Jr.'s investment firm and Peter Thiel are part of the company behind the games. Driverless car company Waymo has suspended services in Atlanta and Texas after one of its vehicles was stranded by flooding during heavy rains. From member station WABE, Christopher Alston reports more storms are expected this weekend.
10: A Waymo vehicle got stuck during a downpour in Atlanta on Wednesday that flooded streets and even part of a downtown highway. The company says the vehicle was not occupied and was later recovered. At least one other Waymo vehicle was waylaid during the storm. Waymo serves only the city of Atlanta in Georgia and services several cities in Texas. The company said in a statement it's paused service in Texas out of an abundance of caution for the forecasted severe weather. Waymo has not confirmed when service will resume in either state. The National Weather Service says rain and thunderstorms are expected across much of the central and southeastern U.S. over the weekend, with the possibility of some turning severe. For NPR News, I'm Christopher Alston in Atlanta.
5: Saxophonist Dick Perry died today. He played on Pink Floyd classics like Money and Shine On You Crazy Diamond. Guitarist David Gilmour wrote that Perry's tone had a signature of enormous beauty. Dick Perry was 83 years old. This is NPR News.
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4: You're listening to KPCW Park City, and time now is 7:06, and it is a good 61 degrees. Sun is shining. Tomorrow, we're going to see a high of 72 and then a low of 47, and then it'll just get higher and higher throughout the rest of the week, getting back down into the 60s with some rain, maybe some snow. We'll see. It's 61 now, low of 38 tonight. Up next, we have our Fresh Track Friday, which is Arroyo by Robert John and the Wreck, followed by some New Order here at KPCW Park City.
13: When it's Friday, it's a Fresh Track Friday here at KPCW when we debut new music at the top of every hour on Fridays. I'm Christy Dillaway, and I get to pick out the songs. This hour is a new song from Robert John and the Wreck. Robert John and the Wreck is a five-piece blues and southern rock band from Orange County, California. The band's mission is to connect deeply with their audience and carry the indomitable spirit of rock and roll forward into the future. This is their latest. This is Arroyo, new from Robert John and the Wreck.

0: You're listening to KPCW Park City, and we just heard Blue Monday by New Order. And starting us off with that set was our fresh track Friday Arroyo by Robert John and The Wreck. Now, New Order, I genuinely could not get enough of, and I'm stoked that I got to see them live, probably for the last time last year at Kilby Block Party. Speaking of Kilby Block Party, RIP, it's been a week. What? Insane. Anyways, coming up next week is Park City Pride, May 31st. Summit Pride Foundation will host the second annual Park City Pride in City Park on Sunday, May 31st from 5:30 p.m. to 8:30 p.m. at Park City Mountain Village and City Park. The event will start with a march from Park City Mountain Village to City Park and will feature live music by the Lavender Menaces Band, a drag performance by the Cabin Queens, and local food and desserts. The event is free, and all are welcome to celebrate the kickoff to LGBTQ Pride Month. The Summit Pride Foundation is looking for volunteers to help out on May 31st, so if you're interested, you can email Sean at summitpride.org. And for more information about the event, you can also visit summitpride.org, and it is all found there. Again, that is Sunday, May 31st, from 5:30 p.m. to 8:30 at the Park City Mountain. So check it out, pull up, celebrate Pride. Up next, we've got local artist Tim Ray here with Ain't No Trains. Tim Ray is actually a California native, but he moved to Park City and has been making music here for a few years now. So coming up next, Ain't No Trains, Tim Ray, right after this at KPCW Park City.
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2: Three Republicans are running to become Wasatch County Sheriff, and KPCW and the Wasatch Record are hosting a candidate forum to help voters decide. Join us Wednesday, May 27th from 6 to 7 p.m. at the Wasatch County Senior Center. Candidates will answer questions about public trust, investigations into the sheriff's office, growth, budgets, ICE, and the future of law enforcement in Wasatch County. We'll see you in Heber Wednesday, May 27th at 6 p.m. at the Wasatch County Senior Center.

0: You're listening to KPCW Park City, and we just heard You Ain't No Celebrity by Jungle. Before that was Material Girl by Madonna, and starting us off with that set was local artist Tim Ray with Ain't No Trains. Now, Material Girl, I actually grew up cleaning my house with. We had this girly pop CD that my sister got for a birthday. It had Madonna, it had Rihanna. It had all the ladies, so I'm hoping to play a lot of them tonight. It is now 7:31, just about 7:32, which means it is lost and found time. So starting us off is Cameron, who lost a SRAM Axis pod shifter on May 20th. So if you found that somewhere around the PCMR, you can call Cameron at 435-640-4323. And Ashley also lost a small dog with a collar, oh no, on May 20th around Daly Avenue. So if there's a dog hanging around, you can call Ashley at 520-548-9473. And Eric lost a gold chain on May 19th around the Trailside East Lower Turf soccer field. So if you found a gold chain around there, you can call Eric at 989-513-0706. And if you missed any of those numbers, that's okay. You can head to our website at kpcw.org, and all of those are right there at our list there. And if you lose or find anything, you can also add to our list at kpcw.org. Up next, we have Kate Bush with Running Up That Hill, right after these messages here at KPCW Park City.
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0: You're listening to KPCW, Park City, and we just heard Every Day by Wiseblood. Before that was Just Can't Get Enough by Depeche Mode, and I really just can't get enough of Depeche Mode. And starting us off with that set was Running Up That Hill by Kate Bush. Incredible record, through and through, bars for bars. Coming up on Monday, private tennis lessons are now available with the Basin Recreation Center. Brand new this year, never done it before. So if you're ready to improve your game and feel more confident on the tennis court, you can join Basin Recreation, who's excited to offer private lessons for personalized coaching to help you reach your goals, whether you are new to the sport or looking to refine your technique. 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Or you can just head to our website at kpcw.org, and the information is all there. Check it out. They start Monday, May 25th at 8 a.m. So, if you want to get your tennis on, Basin Recreation is the place to be. Up next, we've got Day Glow with Close to You, right after these messages here at KPCW Park City.
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2: 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First, we head out to the stars with astrophysicist Maggie Thompson, who discusses her groundbreaking research on discovering rocky exoplanets. 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
1: La campaña de prevención del suicidio, Live on Utah y el Departamento de Salud y Servicios Humanos de Utah ofrece capacitación, herramientas y recursos para aprender sobre la prevención del suicidio. 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
2: Three Republicans are running to become Wasatch County Sheriff, and KPCW and the Wasatch Record are hosting a candidate forum to help voters decide. Join us Wednesday, May 27th from 6 to 7 p.m. at the Wasatch County Senior Center. Candidates will answer questions about public trust, investigations into the sheriff's office, growth, budgets, ICE, and the future of law enforcement in Wasatch County. We'll see you in Heber City Wednesday, May 27th at 6 p.m. at the Wasatch County Senior Center.
3: 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Thank you so much for listening like local and tuning into the set tonight. My name is Lainey. I'll be here for the next 2 hours or so. 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
4: Live from NPR News in Washington, I'm Ryland Barton. Pakistan's interior minister has been holding meetings with Iranian officials in Tehran this week. He's trying to hammer out an interim deal with the U.S. and Iran. It comes as President Trump says he's willing to give Iran more time before deciding whether to resume the war. NPR's Aya Batraoui reports.
5: Iranian media report there are various interim proposals being discussed in Tehran, including one backed by China. The key issue is Iran's control of the Strait of Hormuz. Since the start of the U.S.-Israeli war 3 months ago, Iran established a new authority to approve and collect tolls from ships that want to transit the strategic waterway. Secretary of State Marco Rubio told reporters a toll system can't happen.
6: It can't happen. It would be unacceptable. It would make a diplomatic deal unfeasible if they were to continue to pursue that.
5: The Trump administration wants Iran to store its enriched uranium abroad and pause its nuclear program. Iran has signaled those are red lines and insists on a permanent ceasefire that lifts U.S. sanctions. Aya Batraoui, NPR News, Dubai.
4: A federal judge has cleared Kilmar Abrego-Garcia of all charges. He argued the Trump administration retaliated against him after his wrongful deportation to El Salvador gained national attention. From member station WPLN, Mariana Bacquiao reports.
7: Prosecutors charged Abrego-Garcia with human smuggling based on a 2.5-year-old traffic stop in Tennessee. In his ruling, Judge Waverly Crenshaw found issue with the delay in prosecution. Abrego-Garcia's federal investigation began only after the Supreme Court ordered he be returned to the U.S. He also pointed to a senior prosecutor who resigned from the DOJ after his recommendation not to charge Abrego-Garcia went unheeded. For NPR News, I'm Mariana Bacayao in Nashville.
4: Texas Attorney General Ken Paxton is playing up President Trump's endorsement heading into the final days of his U.S. Senate primary runoff against incumbent John Cornyn. The race is the latest campaign where Trump is encouraging voters to oust a politician who's displeased him and elect a challenger more aligned with him, as NPR's Tamara Keith explains.
8: It took him an incredibly long time to endorse in the primary runoff between Senator John Cornyn and Texas Attorney General Ken Paxton. When he finally did, Trump put his weight behind the challenger, Paxton, who has an opposition research file thicker than a phone book, but who made it clear that he would be a loyal soldier for Trump.
4: NPR's Tamara Keith reporting. Canadian Prime Minister Mark Carney says he's determined to build a better country after Alberta's premier announced a public vote on whether to move toward independence. Carney emphasized Alberta's contributions to Canada and noted efforts to build a new oil pipeline to the Pacific coast. Many Albertans have long complained that Ottawa hasn't done enough to get Alberta's vast oil reserves to market. The vote's set for October 19th. It'll decide if Alberta should stay in Canada or take legal steps toward a binding referendum on leaving. This is NPR. New York City's iconic pizzerias and bagel shops may soon be forced to update their long-standing baking practices after state lawmakers moved to ban a common additive, potassium bromide. It's a key component of a type of flour that's widely used in the city. The chemical compound's considered a possible carcinogen and is widely banned outside the U.S. In Lake George, New York, the remains of 44 Continental Army soldiers were discovered several years ago at a construction site. From member station WAMC, Aaron Shello-Levine reports the last of the remains were laid to rest today.
9: Bioarchaeologists and historians with the New York State Museum believe the soldiers were likely buried in unmarked cemeteries in 1776 when a Continental Army hospital was situated on Lake George's southern end. Many likely died of smallpox and typhus after a failed invasion of Canada in late 1775. Linda Homan is one of a handful of volunteers who helped sift through and piece together the discovered bones.
10: It's been wonderful. I mean, it's overwhelming. You might notice several of us shed tears. We waited a long time to complete this project, and it's I don't know what I'm going to do with my free time now.
9: The four pine boxes draped in the Continental Union flag were the last to enter the memorial site overlooking the Adirondack Lake. NPR News, Aaron Shello-Levine, Lake George.
4: Yesterday was the 230th anniversary of Ona Judge's escape from enslavement by George Washington. Judge escaped from Washington's Philadelphia residence on May 21st, 1796, and she lived the rest of her life in New Hampshire. This is NPR News.
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3: 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It is 8:06 here and 61 degrees in Park City and 64 in the Heber Valley, getting down to a low in the 30s tonight, 33 and 38. And then tomorrow we're going to see a high in the 70s again, and then it's just going to keep climbing. Keep on climbing all for Memorial Day and then go back down to this low 60s for some rain mid next week. So keep on the lookout for that. No crazy traffic right now. Nothing too crazy except for a crash on I-80. So keep on the lookout for that. Up next, we have our Fresh Track Friday, Love Me Not by Grace Potter here on KPCW Park City.
13: Hey there, it's Christy Dillaway, your Fresh Tracks music curator, with new music for you this hour, a new song from Grace Potter. Grace Potter is wrapping up production on her next album, Trespasser, which comes out in August. This track is the first single released. This is Love Me Not. Potter said, "Love Me Not is an acutely personal reflection on a sudden breakup and the damage done by a culture of all too convenient disconnection." Here it is, Love Me Not, new from Grace Potter. When I'm

0: You're listening to KPCW Park City, and we just heard Don't Stop the Music by Rihanna. And starting us off with that set was our Fresh Track Friday, Love Me Not by Grace Potter. Coming up next week, the Park City Film presents Cookie Queens from 7 to 9 p.m. next Wednesday. It was a 2026 Sundance Film Festival premiere. Cookie Queens is a coming-of-age story about the joys, pressures, and pain points woven into one of America's most cherished rituals, Girl Scout cookie season. With humor, warmth, and a keen eye for small moments revealing big truths, Cookie Queens shows how growing up is shaped by tensions between community and capitalism. Come prior to the screening for the She Money's Women's Voice Forum 2026 Spring Social, featuring a pre-film conversation with director Alyssa Namias from 5 to 7 p.m. And in the spirit of the film, Girl Scouts, current and alumni, are invited to wear their Girl Scout apparel or memorabilia, sashes, badges, troop tees, or vintage pieces as a way to reflect, remember, and connect across generations. Again, that is next Wednesday, May 27th. Tickets are $35 for the film and reception, and a suggested donation for the film only. Adults $15 and students $10. So that will be shown at the Jim Santee Auditorium here in Park City next Wednesday, May 27th at 7 p.m. Check it out. Up next, we've got Casey Musgraves with Dry Spell right here at KPCW Park City.
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2: 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Her rich lyrical landscapes and captivating music have earned two Grammy nominations on the Egyptian Theater stage May 21st through the 23rd. 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

You are listening to KPCW Park City, and we just heard Get Lucky by Daft Punk. Before that was Hard Times by Paramore, and starting us off with that set was Dry Spell by Kacey Musgraves. Time now is 8:30, which means it is time for Lost and Found.

0: Starting us off is Rebecca, who lost a small stretchy wallet with a few credit cards and a little cash inside on May 16th at the Whole Foods. So if you found a small stretchy wallet, you can call Rebecca at 303-601-0064. And Jen also lost a Van Cleef Rose Gold Ladybug bracelet on May 16th around the PCMR lot or the Lower Main Street area. So if you found that, you can call Jen at 425-894-1584. And Ken also lost a black Ford key fob with no keychain attached on May 16th at the Glen Wild Loop. So if you found that, you can call Ken at 917-913-6320. 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Up next, we've got more music, starting us off with Gwen Stefani, right after these messages here at KPCW Park City.
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0: You're listening to KPCW Park City, and we just heard Hips Don't Lie by Shakira featuring Wyclef Jean, who actually has an incredible solo project. Wyclef Jean, so good. Before that was Spring Is Coming with a Strawberry by Caroline Polachek, and starting us off with that set was The Sweet Escape by Gwen Stefani. And coming up here, actually, this started this week. The Albion SC Utah tryouts have begun and are going until May 30th at the Rocky Mountain Middle School. So if you're looking for the next level in youth soccer, the Albion SC Utah is now holding open tryouts for boys and girls ages 8 through 19. Formerly known as Heber Valley United, Albion SC Utah is proud to join the nationally recognized Albion SC family, bringing new opportunities and elite development pathways to players across the Wasatch Back. Their goal is to help players of all skill levels develop, compete, and grow in a positive, high-level environment. Players and families from across the Wasatch Back are invited, and to learn more and register for tryouts, you can visit albionscutah.org, or you can also visit our website, kpcw.org, and we have the link and the info all right there just for you. Up next, right after this, is Everybody Wants to Rule the World by Tears for Fears, right here at KPCW Park City.
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0: 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No one really does it any better, EDM-wise, than the French. I swear, every single, like, Air, Daft Punk, Yele, like, they all bar for bar. So good. No one can even beat it. Before that was Aerosmith with Sweet Emotion. And starting us off with that set was Everybody Wants to Rule the World by Tears for Fears. I was hoping we'd have time this last hour for one more song, but unfortunately, we do not. So right after these messages, we will be hearing from NPR. Thank you so much for tuning in. I'll be here for one more hour here at KPCW Park City. 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
0: This is KPCW Park City. My name is Lainey, and I'm here for the next hour playing tunes that are kind of party-ish, and I just realized it's Memorial Day weekend, so it's kind of all part of what's going on. So party it up with me here at KPCW. If there's anything you would like to hear, you can call or text at 435-655-8255, or else I'm just going to keep playing whatever I want to hear, and it is all over the place tonight. I hope you enjoy, and thank you so much for listening like a local here at KPCW. 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
6: Live from NPR News, I'm Dan Ronan. Tulsi Gabbard is resigning as President Trump's Director of National Intelligence. She says she's leaving to support her husband, who's battling a rare bone cancer. NPR's Franco Adornias reports.
7: In a letter to President Trump, Gabbard thanked the president for the opportunity to lead the office of the Director of National Intelligence, but she said she needed to be there for her husband. She wrote, "I cannot in good conscience ask him to face this fight alone while I continue in this demanding and time-consuming position." Gabbard is the latest in a series of cabinet officials to leave the Trump administration. Other departures include Homeland Security Secretary Kristi Noem and Attorney General Pam Bondi. Trump commended Gabbard for doing a, quote, incredible job and said he will miss her. He added that Principal Deputy Director of National Intelligence Aaron Lucas will serve as Acting Director of National Intelligence. Franco Ordonez, NPR News, the White House.
6: SpaceX conducted the 12th test of its massive new Starship rocket. NPR's Jeff Brunfield reports the test was partially successful.
8: The huge Starship rocket shot into space from its launch pad in South Texas.
9: 4, 3, ignition.
8: The rocket's massive booster separated, but its engines failed to steer it back to Earth, and it was lost before it could return as planned.
10: And it looks like the booster ended its mission there in the Gulf, but we've got a ship still flying.
8: Starship also had some engine trouble, but it made it to space where it released some test satellites. Then it landed in the southern Indian Ocean. The mixed outcome of the test comes just a few weeks before SpaceX plans to go public. Starship is a critical part of its future. Jeff Brumfield, NPR News.
6: At this hour, the radio dial is losing one of its signature voices. NPR's Scott Horsley reports, after 99 years on the air, CBS Radio is signing off for the last time.
11: From Edward R. Murrow's eyewitness accounts of wartime London to Charles Osgood's wry, sometimes rhyming commentaries, CBS was a pioneer in broadcast news. Its morning drive flagship, the World News Roundup, is the longest-running newscast in the country. But the audience for radio in general has been shrinking as technology and listening habits change. CBS's parent company was sold to David Ellison's Skydance Media last year, and the new owners announced in March the radio network would go dark this weekend. Christopher Cruz was tapped to anchor the network's final broadcast. Cruz told NPR's Morning Edition he'd be thinking of all the radio voices who'd gone before and what they built. Scott Horsley, NPR News, Washington.
6: A federal judge has dismissed human smuggling charges against Kilmar Abrego Garcia. He's the man who was mistakenly deported to El Salvador last year and served time in a maximum security prison. This is NPR News. The Ebola outbreak in the Democratic Republic of the Congo is spreading rapidly. NPR's Jonathan Lambert reports there are now more than 800 suspected and confirmed cases and at least 177 deaths.
12: Despite being declared only 1 week ago, this Ebola outbreak has already become the third largest on record. The WHO says the risk outside of the region is low, but high in Central Africa. There is some good news. On Friday, WHO officials said that there have been no new cases reported in neighboring Uganda after the two that popped up last weekend. As the virus spreads in northeastern DRC, response teams are scrambling to contain the outbreak. There are no approved vaccines or treatments for this particular species of Ebola, so basic public health measures like contact tracing are key. WHO officials say that over 1,400 contacts of suspected cases have been notified and are being tracked for any signs of illness. Jonathan Lambert, NPR News.
6: Kevin Warsh is now the new chairman of the Federal Reserve. He was sworn in Friday at the White House, pledging to remain independent. President Trump has said numerous times he wants the Fed to cut interest rates and that former chairman Jerome Powell kept rates too high, which he claims slowed the economy. The swearing-in ceremony, it was for the first time in nearly 40 years, held at the White House instead of the Federal Reserve. All three stock indexes closed up on Friday. The Dow added 294 points, closing at a record 50,579. The S&P added 27 points. The NASDAQ also was positive, adding 50. This is NPR News. I'm Dan Ronan.
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0: KPCW would like to recognize Broadcasters Club members Barbara Warasco Morelli and Joseph Morelli, Mary and Peter Wright, Michael and Calloway Zuccarello, Scott and Kathy Amon. 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
1: 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It just dropped immensely as soon as the sun went down. And it will get down to 38 degrees tonight, and then tomorrow we'll see another high of 72. And then that pattern will kind of continue into the weekend. Memorial Day, we'll maybe see some thunderstorms. So be on the lookout for that for any barbecues or pool parties. The high will be 76, so it'll be a good day for that. Traffic is looking not too shabby. It looks pretty safe, pretty easy peasy, easy breezing. So if you're heading up or down the canyon, you'll be good to go. And up next, we've got more music with our Fresh Track Friday. 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
2: 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I'm Christy Dillaway. This hour, I'm introducing a new song from Corey Mon with Ryan Innes. The track is The Wave is Coming. It's a collaboration from these two very established Utah musicians, Corey Mon and Ryan Innes. It's got a super funky rhythm, and it appears on Mon's new album, Ollie Ollie Oxen Free. Let's check it out. This is The Wave is Coming, new on KPCW.

0: You were listening to KPCW Park City, and that was Hella Good by No Doubt. Honestly, their best track ever. And fun fact, Pharrell Williams, I found out, is the producer for that song. So no wonder it's so good. If you've seen Piece by Piece, you already know. But if you haven't, you should see Piece by Piece, the Pharrell Williams Lego movie. And starting us off with that set was our Fresh Track Friday, The Wave Is Coming by Corey Mon and Ryan Innes. It is 9:17 now on the dot, and coming up in a few weeks is a board and donor speaker series, which is titled Purposeful Volunteering, Find Your Fit, and Build Impact. It's being held at the Blair Education Center at the Park City Hospital. And if you're interested, you can discover how to align your passions with meaningful service in this engaging panel discussion. It'll be moderated by Susie Berg-Lyon, featuring panelists Karen Schiebel, Scott Beck, and Amy Makuga on purposeful volunteering. Whether you're new to giving back or looking to deepen your impact, this session will explore how to find the right opportunities, stay motivated, and make a lasting difference rooted in real needs in your community. You can join the Park City Community Foundation for an inspiring conversation filled with practical insights, personal stories, and actionable guidance to help you volunteer with intention and impact. And if you're interested in joining, you can contact Alexis at parkcitycf.org. Again, that's being held on Monday, June 1st from 9 to 10:30 a.m. at the Blair Education Center at the Park City Hospital. All right, we're keeping things very nostalgic, and we're going to be playing a track from Dion right after this on KPCW Park City.
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0: You're listening to KPCW Park City, and that was Roxanne by The Police. And before that, starting us off with our set was In the Middle of It by His Golden Messenger. There was actually one before that, which was My Babe by Dion, and I thought it was Dijon. But still a great, great track. It is now 9:28, just about 9:30, so you know what time it is. It is time for Lost and Found. So starting us off with that is Sarah, who found a Wells Fargo credit card belonging to Robert Burleson on May 16th around the Round Valley area. So if you still need your credit card, you can call Sarah at 949-355-5506. And Matt lost a Garmin Edge 540 GPS bike computer on May 15th at the Park City Mountain Village lower parking lot. So if you found a Garmin Edge 540, you can call Matt at 301-602-8364. And Poppy found a Motorola Gray Razor newish on May 14th around the Ute Boulevard by Basin Rec. So if you're missing that, you can call Poppy at 435-649-9004. And if you missed any of those numbers, that's okay. 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
3: Three Republicans are running to become Wasatch County Sheriff, and KPCW and the Wasatch Record are hosting a candidate forum to help voters decide. 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We'll see you in Heber Wednesday, May 27th at 6 p.m. at the Wasatch County Senior Center.

The harvest left no food for you to eat. You cannibal, you meat eater, you see. But I have seen the same, I know the shame in your defeat.

0: You're listening to KPCW Park City, and we just heard Tainted Love by Soft Cell. Before that was The Cave by Mumford & Sons. Close to Me by The Cure, one of their best tracks also. And starting us off with that set was Catch These Fists by Wet Leg. And we'll have more music coming up, but also coming up on Monday morning on Mountain Money, Roger and Kevin will speak with author Matt Algio about his book, The Secret Subway. It's the fascinating story of Alfred Beach, the man who successfully built a pneumatic subway beneath Broadway in the mid-19th century. Then, they will speak with Gabriel Sherman, author on Bonfire of the Murdochs. It's the real-life story of the family drama over who would succeed Rupert Murdoch to control his vast media empire. All of this and more Monday at 9 a.m. on Mountain Money, only here on KPCW. And coming up, we've got some Calero, followed by these messages here at KPCW Park City.
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Starting us off with that set was Forever by Claro, and then we're going to end things out tonight with Money by Pink Floyd to shout out our boy Dick Perry, who passed away today. He was the saxophone on that song, died at the age of 83, so it only feels right to take us out on this track. This is Money by Pink Floyd here at KPCW Park City.

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Tonight, we'll take you on a journey through an eclectic mix of jazz that plays right up until midnight. A special thanks to Rich Rector for helping shape our incredible jazz library. 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
3: Three Republicans are running to become Wasatch County Sheriff, and KPCW and the Wasatch Record are hosting a candidate forum to help voters decide. Join us Wednesday, May 27th from 6 to 7 p.m. at the Wasatch County Senior Center. 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We'll see you in Heber City Wednesday, May 27th at 6 p.m. at the Wasatch County Senior Center.
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We've got a hand-picked mix of eclectic jazz to carry you through until midnight. Thanks to Rich Rector for curating so much of what you'll hear. Let's get the music going.

0: 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On our latest mix, we've got new music from Gracie Abrams, the chaotic sounds of Evening Elephants, the elusive electronic duo known as Ear, and more. 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
2: Three Republicans are running to become Wasatch County Sheriff, and KPCW and the Wasatch Record are hosting a candidate forum to help voters decide. Join us Wednesday, May 27th from 6 to 7 p.m. at the Wasatch County Senior Center. Candidates will answer questions about public trust, investigations into the sheriff's office, growth, budgets, ICE, and the future of law enforcement in Wasatch County. We'll see you in Heber Wednesday, May 27th at 6 p.m. at the Wasatch County Senior Center.
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2: 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I'm Bill Skinner with your KPCW weekend report on this Memorial Day weekend. Beautiful day ahead of us today. Mostly sunny skies across the Wasatch Back. High of 72 in Park City today, 78 in the Heber Valley. Well, turning now to our week in local news, the Park City Council and Mayor's salaries will more than double in fiscal year 2027. KPCW's Christine Weller reports the council approved the pay bumps after a public hearing.
3: The Park City Council gave itself and the mayor a substantial raise at its Thursday meeting in a 4-1 vote. Salaries will more than double in fiscal year 2027, with councilor pay rising from nearly $29,000 to more than $58,000. The mayor's salary will increase from more than $55,000 to almost $117,000. The elected officials also receive health benefits, and the mayor has a car allowance. A handful of locals shared their concerns at a public hearing. 40-year resident Peter Marth said city staff and emergency personnel should get pay increases instead.
4: Raising your own salary seems to be a self-serving act in the current environment of uncertainty while also obliterating the true value of our community's civic duty style of management at exactly the wrong moment in time.
3: Former Mayor Nan Worrell spoke in support of the pay increases. She said she's discussed the topic with many residents over the past few weeks, and many leave the conversation surprised at the work required of a councillor or mayor.
5: Their comment always is, wow, I thought it was just a part-time job. Or somehow they imply that because it's a public service position, that it doesn't deserve to be fairly compensated for the time or the expertise that the position requires.
3: Worrell said the augmented pay will also open the job to more people, as a person's economic situation won't be as big of a consideration. Outside of cost of living adjustments, the council and mayor haven't had pay increases since fiscal year 2015. When making the recommendation, city staff also looked at other governments, including Summit County. Councilmember Bill Sirocco was the only no vote.
6: It's not employment. It's not meant to support your lifestyle. This is public service.
3: The council approved the raises through an ordinance establishing elected officials' compensation. They will be finalized when the city officially adopts a fiscal year 2027 budget on June 11th. Christine Weller, KPCW News.
2: Summit County's biggest water supplier is cutting back water sales and deliveries amid a lack of snowmelt. KPCW's Connor Thomas reports the spring runoff ended in mid-May.
7: Darren Hess, who operates the system of dams and reservoirs around the Weber River watershed, told Summit County residents at a panel discussion Tuesday that the snowmelt is basically done, and it ended a month early.
8: And we've forever set records now with the year 2026. And we just didn't set a record. I mean, we killed it. The wrong direction, right? We don't want to set that record.
7: The Weber Basin Water Conservancy District is projecting a moderate water shortage by June 1st. The district serves most of Summit, Morgan, Weber, and Davis counties. The Water District's board approved a 20% cut to agricultural irrigation, outdoor watering, and untreated water contracts this year. But Weber Basin is a wholesaler, meaning most customers get that water by way of a smaller local water company that appears on their bill. Individual water providers may decide to lean on other sources to mitigate Weber Basin's cuts. Ordinarily, a moderate water shortage also means cutting indoor residential water deliveries by 5%. Hess says that the Weber Basin District is not doing that yet. The panel's moderator Tuesday was former state hydrologist and Silver Springs resident Matt Linden. Despite water managers' best efforts, he presented data showing Utah's average temperature is warming and warming more quickly in recent years. Scientists say that's the driving force behind drought in the West.
9: The Great Salt Lake, you know, I'm afraid to say, is toast. It's heading for a collapse probably this year.
7: Summit County Councilmember Chris Robinson, who sits on the Weber Basin's board, doesn't know for sure if the lake has reached the point of no return yet.
9: We're lucky to have Weber Basin as a partner in the Snyderville Basin and the whole county, because we've set things in motion that will allow us to have the necessary water.
7: Regardless, Linden sees an urgent need for conservation at a large scale to sustain the water supply for humans as well as the lake.
10: Or we could stop burning stuff. That's a big solution. But what can we do individually? We can no lawns or golf courses, no snowmaking, shorter showers, less data centers, or we can keep pumping our clean, ancient, old groundwater till it's all gone.
7: He says conservation is first and foremost a matter of political will, or whether the leaders in the Western U.S. can agree on where and how to cut back. Connor Thomas, KPCW News.
2: Recycle Utah will move from its Park City location on Woodbine Way in March of 2027, but before the move, the center wants residents to share what they want in the next facility. Recycle Utah Director of Education Chelsea Hafer says the nonprofit has put out a survey to help the organization figure out how it can serve all of Summit County.
11: So what kind of events they would attend at the building, what would be the main draws, what they think that this building, what purpose they think it should serve in the community. And so we'd love to hear from people, even if you don't come to Recycle Utah right now.
2: The center diverts 52 different materials from landfills right now. Recycle Utah Executive Director Andy Hecht says the new center will expand its diversion capacity. Recycle Utah will build and operate a temporary facility on the new property off of US 40 until the new larger center is completed. No final date has been announced. Residents can complete the survey through July, and a link is available in this story at kpcw.org. Well, Heber City leaders are reconsidering a citywide ban on dogs in public parks. KPCW's Grace Dorfler has details on an upcoming Dog Days in the Park.
12: Heber City dogs have long been restricted to a single off-leash area at Muirfield Park, but a committee recommends creating more options for the four-legged locals. At a city council meeting Tuesday, an animal policy committee suggested designating four parks as dog-friendly if owners keep their pets leashed. Cove Park is in the Coyote Ridge neighborhood. Eagle Park and Mill Road Estates Park each sit along 750 East, and the private K. Pete Murdoch Jones Park is south of downtown near Daniels Canyon Elementary School. The committee also proposes creating fenced off-leash dog areas at the private K. Pete Murdoch Jones Park and Jordan Park, which is near Red Ledges. The Heber City Council did not make any policy changes at its meeting Tuesday. Instead, it will discuss the committee's suggestions again later this spring. Assistant City Manager Mark Smedley says the committee does not recommend allowing dogs in Main Street Park on a regular basis.
13: The consensus of the recommendation is it's too tight, too many people, wonderful events, and we want to expand elsewhere.
12: However, for one morning only, Heber City residents are invited to bring their pets to the Main Street Park on Saturday for Dogs Day in the Park. The Community Alliance for Main Street is hosting the event from 10 a.m. to noon. It will feature a dog parade, costume contest, a canine demonstration by the police department, and more. Heber City is a financial supporter of KPCW. Grace Dorfler, KPCW News.
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2: 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Wasatch Back health officials say ticks could be more of an issue this season after a record warm winter. KPCW's Sydney Weaver reports.
15: The Wasatch County Health Department expects to see more ticks and tick-borne diseases this year after a mild winter. Health Officer Jonelle Fitzgerald expects them to emerge earlier as well.
16: But we did have a mild winter where they could have wintered over better and easier. We generally see ticks from snow melt, which we know that there wasn't much of that.
15: Ticks live in areas with tall grasses, sagebrush, leaves, and wood, and are most common in the early summer months before it gets too hot. Fitzgerald says it's critical to check for ticks after hiking, biking, and recreating outdoors.
16: They like to be in areas that are kind of hidden, belly button, the back of your knees, maybe around the waists or under your arms, and in and around the hair and ears.
15: To avoid ticks, health officials suggest EPA-approved insect repellent along with closed-toed shoes, tall socks, long sleeves, and pants. Bright clothing also makes it easier to spot ticks and quickly remove them. Fitzgerald says ticks can be removed from the skin with tweezers and afterward clean the wound with soap and water, then watch for tick-borne illnesses like Lyme disease and Rocky Mountain spotted fever.
16: It's unlikely, it's rare, but it does happen, and so it's just something to be aware of.
15: Fitzgerald says to visit a doctor if a rash appears after a tick bite. More information on ticks and how to prevent disease is available at kpcw.org. Sydney Weaver, KPCW News.
2: North Summit High School's commencement speaker told graduates the road ahead will be filled with difficulties and triumphs. KPCW's Connor Thomas has more on the class of 2026.
7: North Summit High School's outgoing seniors chose Austin Richens, a.k.a. Torch, as their commencement speaker at Monday's graduation ceremony. As it happens, Richens and the 74 graduates seated in the darkened school auditorium full of friends and family have a lot in common. He grew up in Hennifer and graduated from North Summit in 2016. His first day as a teacher in 2022 was the class of 2026's first day of high school.
17: Just as you were sitting there, scared and excited on your first day, I was also sitting there, scared, intimidated, overwhelmed, and so excited to start my journey.
7: Richens now teaches social studies and coaches football and wrestling. As the graduates prepared for their own new journeys, Richens said he hoped his words would help them along the way. Valedictorian Emma Jasinovic told her classmates that together they can brave whatever life throws at them.
18: The world out there is big and it's pretty intimidating. It doesn't always have the close community that we've grown used to. But because we grew up here, we carry something that others don't. The knowledge that no one succeeds alone.
7: 31 graduates are headed to a four-year college and one to a two-year college, according to numbers provided by high school counselor Lance Pace. 10 will serve a mission for the Church of Jesus Christ of Latter-day Saints. 7 will go to technical school, and 25 are entering the workforce. Connor Thomas, KPCW News.
2: The Park City Fire District is helping locals prepare for what's expected to be an active fire season. KPCW's Grace Dorfler has details on the district's wood chipping and home assessment programs.
12: State leaders say this wildfire season could be a dangerous one for Utah, with abnormally dry and warm conditions in the forecast. In Park City, fire restrictions are already in effect. Park City Fire District Marshal Mike Owens says seemingly small steps from locals can go a long way to mitigate the risk.
19: If we each take care of our own space, then the cumulative effect of that is pretty large.
12: The fire district visits homes within its boundaries to reduce fire fuel by chipping and removing wood piles. The chipping program is free, and residents can sign up for the service on the district website. Owens says it runs through the end of September. Firefighters also visit homes to conduct assessments and help homeowners take steps for better fire protection.
19: At the end, what you walk away with is something that's specific to your house to help you prepare for a wildfire, so that if something does happen here in town, there's a greater chance of your home surviving.
12: Owens says keeping up with maintenance is one of the most important things homeowners can do. That includes clearing out dry material under decks, pruning back dead or dying bushes and trees, and keeping the roof clear. To request a home assessment from the fire district, visit kpcw.org. Grace Dorfler, KPCW News.
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2: Park City High School's head baseball coach is stepping down. KPCW's Christine Weller reports athletics director Jamie Sheets will take over the role.
3: Park City High head baseball coach David Fiesler is stepping down after 10 seasons with the team, but he won't go far.
21: I'm planning to stay on as an assistant coach, but just step down as the head coach, get some time back in my life, and hopefully pursue some other things.
3: He will also continue teaching business and economics at the high school. Fiesler has been involved in baseball all his life. He played at Park City High and in college. He began coaching after college and eventually returned to Park City. Here, he's had a successful career as head coach, leading the Miners to 157 career wins, 3 region championships, and a 3rd-place finish in the state competition. His favorite part of being with the team, however, is working with the students.
21: We graduated 62 kids from the program in 10 years. 19 of them went on to play college ball, but even the kids that aren't playing college ball, it's been so fun to just follow their journeys after Park City High School.
3: One of his students went on to play minor league baseball. Athletics director Jamie Sheets will take over the head coaching role. With Fiesler remaining on as assistant coach, the school says the program is positioned for a seamless transition. Christine Weller, KPCW News.
2: A Silver Creek psychologist is the newest member of the Snyderville Basin Planning Commission. KPCW's Connor Thomas reports he joined the board at a time of change in Kimball Junction.
7: The Summit County Council has appointed Teague Cowley to the 7-member volunteer planning board. He replaces Snyderville Basin Planning Commissioner Tim Jeffrey, who stepped down after 1 year. Cowley will serve the rest of Jeffrey's 3-year term, expiring at the end of February 2028. Cowley is a licensed clinical psychologist living in Silver Creek Estates. He told council members in his May 13th interview he's well aware of the tension between housing and environmental priorities.
0: And I often provide this recommendation to a lot of folks, is to sort of determine and how to figure out how do we live in the gray, right? We can't be all growth and we can't be no growth. Right? But how do we live in the gray?
7: He joins the Snyderville Basin Planning Commission at a time of change. Commissioners are working with county staff to update and revise the basin's general plan. And the commission recently voted on development-related applications from the Utah Olympic Park and Junction Commons. The county council approved a new development agreement with the UOP and has yet to decide on the latter outlet's redevelopment. Commissioners are also anticipating permit applications from the other major project in Kimball Junction, the Dakota Pacific neighborhood approved last year. The council's May 13th meeting also included a joint long-range discussion between the Planning Commission and County Council. Commissioner Eric Sagerman renewed calls for a way to look at various development proposals in the context of one another.
1: So if you think about them and you look at transportation studies, they're each done individually, and that may work, right? Individually. But when you bring them all together, there's some other dynamic going on, and that doesn't even include the canyons.
7: Councilmember Roger Armstrong says the process of rewriting the general plan can help address big picture concerns. Councilmember Candace Hart says the council's working to schedule a strategic visioning meeting after the June 23rd primary election to address that topic, too. Council members voted to set the goal of approving 1,500 affordable housing units within a decade at their last strategic meeting in 2025. Summit County is a financial supporter of KPCW. Connor Thomas, KPCW News.
2: As gas prices climb while conflict continues in the Middle East, Utahns feeling the pinch are changing Memorial Day plans this year. KUER's Hugo Ricard Bell spoke with a few.
22: Small business owner Kerry Simon didn't know quite how to introduce himself when we reached out.
23: I'm just a regular guy. I guess I'm a road tripper. I'm a car guy. I don't know.
22: One thing is clear though. Traveling is in his blood.
23: I mean, we are a road tripping family. My wife and I did the van life thing before we had our daughters.
22: But after this year's meteoric rise of fuel prices, he's not hitting the road.
23: As far as this Memorial Day, we're going to buy a grill and we're going to stay home.
22: Others like him told KUER that they are also planning to stay put this year, the backyard barbecue winning out over a road trip. Statewide, the average price for a gallon of regular gas is $4.70. For Simon, he also feels uneasy about the underlying role oil and gas plays in war.
23: There is a true human cost to it. This is like weird juxtaposition that we're celebrating Memorial Day, and we do that by putting gas into our car and driving somewhere with our families.
22: Right now, Iran is reviewing the latest ceasefire proposal from the White House. Hugo Ricard-Bell, KUER News.
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2: Well, the Park City Troublemakers, a 16-woman a cappella group, will start its summer season with a celebration of the 250th anniversary of America. Troublemakers singer Renee Mox Hall says the America Sings concert on May 23rd, that's today, will feature a patriotic medley along with a collection of songs that represent the history of the United States.
4: We have folk songs, Broadway, early rock, spiritual and blues, songs that represent World War I, World War II. We have some modern Beach Boys, for instance, Billy Joel, Bruno Mars.
2: Hall says this is the first time the group has offered a spring salon concert, a show in a private home with limited tickets. There will be a second America Sings community concert at the Park City Community Church on May 31st. Tickets are available in advance at the door and at the door. This spring, the Troublemakers will also perform at the Park City Cemetery for a Memorial Day service on May 25th and a special spring luncheon performance at the Park City Senior Center May 26th. Well, after a year of renovations, the Park City Mark's new pools will open June 6th. KPCW's Christine Weller reports locals can sign up for new programs now.
3: The Park City Mark closed its decades-old leisure and lap pools last year for renovations. Now, Recreation Division Manager Heather Todd says the $9 million upgrades are nearly done.
5: We're expecting to put water in this week. Hopeful the weather participates in that. But we are running on a schedule and ready to be open to the public June 6th.
3: The 25-yard lap pool will increase from 6 to 8 lanes. Todd said the leisure pool will have something for all ages, including zero entry access or a gradual slope into the water mimicking a natural beach.
5: There's a climbing wall for kids. There will be a basketball hoop. There's a large slide. There's a zero entry that has their own little kiddie slide in there. So I think that every age group will find something to discover at this pool.
3: There are also new accessibility features such as ADA lifts. With the pool openings coming up, Todd said registration for new programs is also open. They include mermaid, DJ, and movie parties, as well as safety, yoga, and lifeguard courses. The city will host a grand opening event on June 6th at 11:30 a.m., complete with a live DJ, food trucks, and prizes. A link to pool hours can be found at kpcw.org. Christine Weller, KPCW News.
2: 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Mountain Trails Foundation advises trail users to avoid the area.
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25: This is Weekend Edition from NPR News. I'm Scott Simon. Neil deGrasse Tyson begins his latest book with an arresting first sentence.
26: Ever since childhood, I've wanted to be abducted by aliens.
25: Well, if aliens are reading our books down here, they can't ask to take back to their civilization anyone who knows more about us, them, and the universe we share than Neil deGrasse Tyson. Of course, he's director of the Hayden Planetarium, the recipient of some 24 honorary doctorates, the Distinguished Public Service Medal from NASA. Also has an asteroid named after him. His new book, Take Me to Your Leader, Perspectives on Your First Alien Encounter. Thanks so much for being with us.
26: I'm delighted. I'm happy to shed whatever light of physics and science that it can say about on this topic.
25: You offer some bracingly practical advice. For example, if approached by an alien, don't shake hands. Why?
26: Well, no, it's just don't grab the thing that might be extended forward of the alien body, because you don't know what part of the alien anatomy that is. To grab it and shake it, it could have consequences beyond your expectations. Not only that, shaking hands is not even a custom that's worldwide. Right? In China, they don't shake hands unless they're meeting someone from the West. So to presume that an alien from another planet has a similar custom as you is just hubristic.
25: I mean, you write, I'm going to quote you, the level of ego and emotional centricity in the human species knows no bounds.
26: Knows no bounds, that is for sure. I mean, and it manifests in ways you might not even think. I mean, even on the level of how we've imagined aliens in our greatest tapestry of imagination, Hollywood, only occasionally is the alien form highly inventive. Most of the time, it's humanoid. It's got a head, two eyes, nose, mouth, ears, neck, shoulders, arms, legs, torso. That is ego, because we're presuming that we're some kind of model form for what aliens might look like from another planet, another star system, another galaxy, when it would have no DNA in common with us at all, and more likely than even that, it would have no DNA.
25: So if they showed up and said, take me to your leader, I'm going to guess that a large group of people on this planet would say, you mean Neil deGrasse Tyson?
26: No, I'd be delighted to be among the first to greet the aliens.
25: What would you tell them about us? You know, what's your elevator pitch?
26: I would have ready in my pocket, and I go over this in the book, there's a chapter called Alien Science and Technology. If you want them to respect you,

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2: 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I'm Bill Skinner with your KPCW Weekend Report. Got a beautiful day on tap for ourselves here in the Wasatch Back. Current temperatures are in the 40s across the Wasatch Back. We're expecting mostly sunny skies all weekend long. Today's highs of 72 in Park City area, 78 in the Heber Valley. Well, taking a look at our week in local news, the Utah Department of Transportation is adjusting its planned Heber Valley bypass route. KPCW's Grace Dorfler has the details.
3: The Utah Department of Transportation is reconsidering parts of its plan for the Heber Valley bypass. That's the highway that will cut through Wasatch County's north fields so drivers can bypass downtown Heber. To finalize the route, UDOT is incorporating feedback on its draft environmental impact statement, or EIS. Project manager Craig Hancock told the Heber City Council Tuesday the agency is revisiting three spots along the proposed route in response to the hundreds of comments it received.
4: One of those is the pedestrian crossing at the interchange at SR 113 or Midway Lane. There are a lot of concerns about, you know, we provide the path, but that is somewhat out of direction.
3: That section of the highway is near Deer Creek High School, which opens this fall. To address the concerns, UDOT is adding a sidewalk through the intersection with pedestrian crossing lights. It's also adding a bike lane along the shoulder. UDOT will keep the paved multi-use trail shown in the draft EIS. Another spot UDOT is revisiting is the 1300 South area.
4: We are evaluating or looking at potentially what it would look like to maybe shift that alignment south a little bit.
3: That's in response to comments from city leaders and others who raised concerns about the number of businesses and homes affected in that section of southwestern Heber. Finally, UDOT may shift the section of highway in the Northfields slightly east or closer to US 40. Leaders from across Wasatch County co-signed a letter in March supporting that idea. Heber City Mayor Heidi Franco applauded the news.
5: Best news I could have heard. Thank you very much for making my day.
3: Hancock says UDOT is targeting the end of the year to complete its final environmental impact statement and publish its record of decision. Grace Dorfler, KPCW News.
2: For the second year in a row, the Park City School District will not raise taxes. KPCW's Christine Weller has more on the district's nearly $79 million fiscal year 2027 budget.
6: Park City School District Business Administrator Randy Upton presented a tentative fiscal year 2027 budget to the Board of Education Tuesday. It totals almost $79 million, about $44 million lower than last year. Upton said the budget doesn't include a tax increase, something the board said it's committed to. To make that possible, Upton and Superintendent Lindsay Huntsman said the district identified $2.5 million in cost-saving options. Those include consolidating jobs and eliminating positions that don't work directly with students. The district will also get about $650,000 from property tax growth and almost $850,000 from the state. As for expenditures, the district has designated about $42 million for its general fund. That supports instruction, counselors, district and school administration, and student transportation. Another $21 million is set aside for capital projects, including ongoing construction at Dozier Field and the Treasure Mountain Sports Complex. While the district won't raise taxes, some taxpayers may still see changes in what they owe. That's because the state has not yet set a basic school levy. Homeowners may also see a bump if their home values increased. The board will approve the final fiscal year 2027 budget at its regular meeting June 16th after a public hearing. Christine Weller, KPCW News.
2: A jury has acquitted a Harriman nanny of five counts of abuse involving a Summit County child. But as KPCW's Connor Thomas reports, the panel deadlocked on three other charges, which prosecutors could refile.
7: After a four-day trial, a jury found 33-year-old Lindsay E. Johnson of Harriman not guilty on 5 of 8 counts of aggravated child abuse. But the 8-member Summit County jury was split on 3 other counts, resulting in a mistrial May 4th. The charges were filed in December 2024 after doctors at Intermountain Health's Primary Children's Hospital said an infant in Johnson's care had suffered injuries consistent with shaken baby syndrome. According to court papers, hospital workers found the child had a brain bleed and broken bones. The hospital contacted the Summit County Sheriff's Office because it believed the child's injuries were not accidental. On the 5 counts related to the baby's broken femurs and ribs, the jury unanimously decided prosecutors failed to prove the nanny's guilt. The remaining 3 counts of child abuse stemmed from other injuries, which include head trauma. Aggravated child abuse is a second-degree felony, and had Johnson been convicted of the crime, each count would have resulted in a punishment of up to 15 years in prison or a maximum fine of $10,000. The Summit County Attorney's Office says in a statement it's evaluating appropriate next steps, and it plans to seek another trial. Third District Judge Richard Morozik previously ordered Johnson to be held at the Summit County Jail and again denied her bail on May 5th, pending another trial. Her next court hearing is set for May 29th. Johnson's attorney, Kate Conyers, says the defense is confident that the jury will fully acquit Johnson next time. Connor Thomas, KPCW News.
2: And all county and city government offices in the Wasatch Back will be closed Monday for Memorial Day. On the last Monday in May, the U.S. honors Americans who died serving in the armed forces. Utah Governor Spencer Cox has ordered state and U.S. flags to be flown at half staff on Monday. Statewide, liquor stores and post offices will be closed for the holiday. Park City, Summit County, and Wasatch County libraries are also closed on Monday. The Park City Mark will be open regular hours, while the Basin Recreation Field House will close early at 5:30 p.m. Wasatch County Monday trash collection will be delayed until Tuesday. Summit County garbage pickup will not be affected. We'll be right back with more news right after this.
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2: Well, Utah Governor Spencer Cox issued a statewide drought emergency on Thursday following the state's lowest snow winter on record. Snowpack runoff peaked 3 weeks early and was the lowest since 1930. Now a state emergency committee will assess drought-related hardships in the community. The entire state of Utah is in drought, with 22 of 29 counties experiencing extreme conditions as defined by the U.S. Drought Monitor. Cox's order activates Utah's Drought Response Committee, which brings government, business, science, and other experts together to assess water scarcity impacts and needs. The committee will also recommend responses and help manage water resources. Utahns can learn more about drought conditions at drought.utah.gov. And state officials are bracing for a dangerous wildfire season as Utah emerges from its warmest winter on record. KPCW's Sydney Weaver has more on the state's fire outlook.
9: In preparation for what's expected to be an active wildfire season, Summit County has released its guidelines for wildfire evacuations and alerts. This year, the Summit County Sheriff's Office launched a new siren. It will sound from its vehicles if an area needs to be evacuated. Park City Fire Chief Peter Emery says the community will have to work together to stay safe this summer.
10: It can be a really easy summer or a really hard one, and it's going to take a team effort, not only from fire departments, but from all of our communities. So
9: far, Park City is the only town to enact fire restrictions in the Wasatch Back. On May 21st, Cox issued a statewide drought emergency. He said despite the May storms, the state is primed for wildfire activity. So far this year, 160 wildfires have burned 8,000 acres across Utah. Cox says 84% of those were human-caused and preventable.
11: One spark is all it takes to ignite a wildfire that can threaten homes, communities, watersheds, wildlife habitat, and, of course, cost millions of dollars to suppress.
9: At its May 20th meeting, the Summit County Council outlined its plans for wildfire evacuations and reminded residents about its wildfire text alerts. Residents can also receive text and email alerts for fire restrictions, conditions, red flag warnings, and emergency updates through the county's website. Sydney Weaver, KPCW News.
2: The Heber City Council awarded over $119,000 in grants to support local trails, arts, and parks projects. KPCW's Grace Dorfler reports leaders want to increase the proportion of arts funding in future grant cycles.
3: Every year, Heber City awards grant funding for projects that support creativity and outdoor recreation in the community. The money comes from the Trails, Arts, and Parks, or TAP tax, which voters approved in 2022. At the Heber City Council meeting Tuesday, leaders voted to provide grants to projects ranging from musical theater performances to art classes at the Senior Center. A full list of projects is available at kpcw.org. So far, the city has set aside 10% of the money for arts grants. The other 90% of the TAP tax revenue is used for trails and parks projects. Councilmember Mike Johnston said Tuesday he supports increasing funding for the arts to 15% of TAP tax dollars.
12: I love trails. And most everybody says we love trails, but it's not that many people that use the trails. So, and everybody benefits from these arts and these music.
3: Later this summer, the city will consider formally changing the arts allocation to 15% in future grant cycles. Heber City is a financial supporter of KPCW. Grace Dorfler, KPCW News.
2: For the first time, Park City High School freshmen will start the year a day ahead of their peers this fall. KPCW's Christine Weller reports the district is also considering adjusting Friday release times.
6: Starting this fall, Park City High School freshmen will walk the halls on the first day of school without sophomores, juniors, or seniors in their midst. The Park City School District Board of Education approved the change during its May 19th meeting. Superintendent Lindsay Huntsman said freshman year is a make-or-break part of a student's educational trajectory, so district and high school leaders wanted to provide time for the students to explore their new environment.
13: The building can be quite scary as you transition from 8th to 9th grade, so we really just want all hands on deck so our freshmen feel safe and strategically positioned to have a successful first year of high school.
6: Many other Utah high schools do the same for their freshmen, including Wasatch High School. Huntsman said students will arrive at the usual start time, 7:30 a.m., but won't go till regular classes. Instead, there will be meet and greets

0: with teachers and orientation sessions for the newcomers on grading, attendance, and behavior expectations. They will also get to roam the school to find their classrooms. Kindergarten through ninth graders' first day of school will be August 19th, and 10th through 12th graders will start August 20th. The district is considering another schedule change, adjusting Friday release times for the middle and elementary schools. The school day would end 20 minutes earlier for the four elementaries on Fridays, and Ecker Hill Middle School students would get out of class 35 minutes earlier. Christine Weller, KPCW News.
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2: KPCW News Time is 8:31. Well, a northern Summit County golf resort has been purchased by its main lender, a fund representing dozens of foreign investors. KPCW's Connor Thomas reports Wahali will reopen and resume construction post-bankruptcy.
3: As of Wednesday, the investment fund EB5AN is the new owner of Wahali. EB5 was the bankrupt golf resort's primary lender, representing 99 anonymous foreign creditors through a federal incentive program. Since Wahali's original developers couldn't repay their roughly $79 million loan and no one else bid at the bankruptcy auction, EB5AN was able to use their debt to acquire the resort. In a press release, EB5 says it intends to continue developing the residential side of Wahali and make good on the resort's infrastructure commitments to Colville. But the EB5 group is not a golf course operator, so it's bringing in the golf resort company Troon from Scottsdale, Arizona, to help reopen and run Wahali's course this summer. A group of landowners who bought home sites in Wahali before construction ceased have opposed EB5's takeover. The Wahali Concerned Owners, as they're known in court filings, will receive some of the $4 million EB5 agreed to leave on the table for the dozens of other creditors. But the Concerned Owners are losing money they spent on golf memberships as Wahali's founding members. As of 2024, those memberships were priced at $150,000. They wanted Utah's bankruptcy court to order Wahali's new owners to honor their memberships. Judge Peggy Hunt turned them down on May 13th. That's because the now-defunct golf club was a legally different entity than the bankrupt developer. And 2 days later, she denied the Concerned Owners' effort to block EB5's acquisition while they appealed the resort's sale. Connor Thomas, KPCW News.
2: KPCW and the Wasatch Record will host a forum for Wasatch County voters to hear from the candidates for sheriff. Voters will choose among three Republican candidates for sheriff this June: Wasatch County Emergency Management Director Jeremy Hales, Summit County Detective Eric Maynard, and incumbent Wasatch County Sheriff Jared Rigby. On Wednesday, May 27th, voters can hear from all three at a forum moderated by reporters from KPCW and the Wasatch Record. The forum will be from 6 to 7 p.m. at the Wasatch County Senior Center in Heber City. Candidates will answer questions about transparency and public trust, immigration enforcement, adapting to the county's growth, managing the department's budget, and more. There will be also time for audience questions. Ballots will be mailed June 2nd, and the primary election is June 23rd. And with 100% of the state in drought, Heber City leaders are asking locals to do what they can to conserve water. KPCW's Grace Dorfler reports no formal drought restrictions are in place yet.
4: The entire state of Utah is experiencing drought after what scientists have called a staggeringly anomalous snow year. In response, some communities have adopted water restrictions, and an emergency drought declaration is expected from Governor Spencer Cox soon. The Heber City Council will discuss drought conditions at its meeting Tuesday and is expected to ask locals to do their part to conserve precious water resources. Although no mandatory restrictions are in place yet, Heber City staff say residents should be responsible when using water. A staff report shows the city tries to stick with voluntary conservation efforts unless state leaders or area water districts implement more restrictive measures. The city has a water shortage plan with four levels of severity. Restrictions can range from limits on lawn watering and car washes to bans on refilling swimming pools. For now, Heber leaders say they will follow the state's lead to implement drought restrictions. In unincorporated Wasatch County, special service districts are tasked with managing the water supply. The county will help spread the word about any restrictions that are put in place. The Central Utah Water Conservancy District, which includes Wasatch County and part of Summit County, passed a resolution in April encouraging Utahns to save water. Heber City is a financial supporter of KPCW. Grace Dorfler, KPCW News.
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2: Colville and Oakley are asking residents to weigh in on joining Utah's renewable energy program. KPCW's Connor Thomas reports Summit County, Park City, and Francis are part of the program.
3: The last Wasatch-backed communities who can join Utah's new renewable energy program are Colville and Oakley. Both are accepting public input before their city councils are set to vote on Tuesday and Wednesday, respectively. KUBR reports the push to tap renewable energy locally comes as the federal government promotes fossil fuels, which increase global average temperatures and may intensify Utah's drought. Unincorporated Summit County, Park City, and most recently Francis voted to join the Community Clean Energy Program this spring. Francis resident Isabel Frazier told her local representatives their decision can have a statewide impact.
6: The timing of this vote really matters because Utah's energy demand is about to change drastically. With the new proposed infrastructure in northern Utah, we're going to see our energy bills shifting, and I think renewable energy will help us maintain a level that we can afford.
3: There's a $4 monthly cost from residents to fund the construction of clean energy infrastructure. When local governments join the program, Rocky Mountain Power customers in their borders are automatically enrolled, but it's free to opt out within 6 months of the program's launch. Residents will still be able to opt out after that for $30. Low-income residents are exempt from fees, and the program's estimated launch date is later this year or early 2027. Connor Thomas, KPCW News.
2: The sixth edition of Park City's Music Festival Song Summit will explore the interconnectedness of music and culinary arts, two industries that feed the spirit and soul. The festival was previously at Park City Mountain's Canyons Village. Song Summit turned to the city amid resort construction that made it hard to host the event. This year, Song Summit returns to the Jim Santee Auditorium and Library Field at the Park City Library with labs, vendors, and live music. Song Summit founder Ben Anderson says Park City's Main Street will also stage some performances.
7: We'll be at Le Depot Brasserie for three nights in a row with different celebrity chefs, different artists who will be playing that night, and of course different menus curated by both the musician and the celebrity chef.
2: The 2026 festival runs August 27th through 29th. Anderson says the labs and masterclasses near the library are free for everyone as part of the nonprofit's mission to bring more shared experiences to the community.
7: There'll be food trucks, celebrity chef activations, the foundation stage music all day, and lots of great vendors there, local and regional. And it will be just a great place for all ages and free to the public.
2: Other concerts and events are ticketed. The full schedule is available in this story at kpcw.org. And Park City High School's annual Memorial 5K returns on May 26th. KPCW's Christine Weller reports it honors families who have lost loved ones.
0: In 2008, the Park City community was rocked by the deaths of five Park City High School graduates. Mike Pennells, Connie Blout, Matt Noop, Erica Nell, and Chris Yates died within about 6 months of each other. To honor the so-called Park City Five, the school's National Honor Society began hosting an annual 5K near Memorial Day. Honor Society member Scarlett Terry said each year the meaning of the remembrance run has grown.
8: It honors everybody, not just students who have passed away, but parents, grandparents, friends, family, anybody who's passed away. It's just a way for everybody to come together and remember those who had an impact on our lives and the lives of others.
0: This year's Memorial 5K is set for May 26th at 1:20 p.m., with classes ending early to encourage student participation. The run starts at the high school softball field and loops through the Park Meadows neighborhood. Terry said over 100 banners are set up along the route, each recognizing Park City community members who have died.
8: I know people who have friends and family on those banners, and just being able to run, even honor somebody else, it just feels really special to see everybody come together.
0: Honor Society member Liz Fellow said the group hopes community members will join the 5K. She said the event will feature field games for those who don't want to run. Christine Weller, KPCW News.
2: And the Utah Department of Transportation has now opened Mirror Lake Highway in Summit County and the Alpine Loop Scenic Byway outside Wasatch County for the summer. These were the last two seasonal roads left to open across the state.
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9: This is Weekend Edition from NPR News. I'm Scott Simon. You know, big fans can get a bad rap. Millions of us blend into everyday life, but then we think of, I don't know, football fans are stripped to the waist in zero-degree weather, clad just in streaks of paint and their team colors, cheering, crying, hoping, praying, shouting to the heavens in exultation, despair, or anxiety. Let's ask Joe Posnanski to read the dedication to the new book he's written with Michael Schur, Big Fan.
10: This book is for everyone who has ever sat or stood alone or with 50,000 other people, at home or at a friend's house or in a stadium, wearing a lucky hat or jersey or t-shirt, and looked at the score and checked the clock or the inning and closed their eyes and clenched their hands and clutched their head and thought, please, just this one time, I'll never ask for anything ever again. Please, please, please.
9: Joe Posnanski is a best-selling author and sports reporter, often named Sports Writer of the Year. Michael Schur is a television writer and producer behind The Good Place, Parks and Rec, and more. Their book, Big Fan, Two Friends, 82,490 Miles and the Wild, Wonderful Sports We Love. Joe Posnanski and Michael Schur join us from St. Louis. Thanks both very much for being with us.
10: Thanks, Scott.
11: Our pleasure.
9: Why do you say that a Buffalo Wild Wings restaurant in Dallas is the most American place in all the land?
11: Well, when we started this book, we wanted to cover a lot of different sports, and we knew we had to cover American football because it's the dominant sport in this country. And Joe said, we should go to the most American place in the world, which is the Buffalo Wild Wings. Like, that's how fans watch football. And we went to the closest one, and we sat there for 8 hours and watched football without a break for the entire day.
10: Fans from every team was represented, and you could tell what team they were rooting for because every other person other than us in there was wearing a football jersey.
9: As you note in this book, the defining feature about fandom is we are powerless, aren't we?
11: Yeah, that's part of the appeal for sure. We talked to a professor named Daniel Wan, who teaches at Murray State and has been investigating academically the concept of fandom for a very long time. And he said that one of the key aspects of fandom is that we are risking a little bit of our emotional and psychological health on something over which we have no control, and that it's a little bit of gambling in a way on our happiness. And that's what makes it thrilling. It's also what makes it crushing and disappointing at times. But without that sense of powerlessness, you don't get the same roller coaster.
10: Yeah, and I think the only thing that we slightly disagreed with Professor Wan on was that it was only a little bit of our emotional. So many of us, you know, Scott, you've been a Cubs fan forever. That, I mean, the amount of emotional pain that
9: just since 1908. Go ahead. Yeah.
10: What it felt like in 2016 when they finally win it—that's at the heart of what we were looking for.
9: Tell us, please, about the World Darts Championship at what's called the Alley Pally in London. I gather it looked a little like Halloween night.
11: Yes. So this

0: And we are back. It's 10:06 and you're listening to KPCW Park City, coming to you live from our studios high above Sweet Alley in beautiful Old Town Park City. Bill Skinner here with you this morning. And we got a great day of music coming your way. And before we get into that, I want to tell you about all this great weather that is on the way. Chamber of Commerce weekend is what we've got coming up here. Currently sitting at about 54 degrees here in Old Town Park City. Expecting mostly sunny skies today, tomorrow, and Monday. Today we're going to get up to about 72 degrees, just about perfect in my book. Overnight low of 48, and tomorrow, sunny skies again, high of 76. That continues into Monday, Memorial Day. We have a beautiful weekend ahead of us. Heber Valley Airport's reporting in at 54 degrees. We're on our way up to 78 today. Overnight low of 41. Tomorrow, touching into the 80s. 81 for our high, 82 on Monday. Again, beautiful weekend to get out and about, do that little barbecuing, walk the dog, whatever you want to do. It is the time to do it and get outdoors and enjoy. Checking in on the roadways. I don't see anything out there worth reporting. So with that, we are good to go for our Saturday soundtrack. But before we do that, let's hear these messages.
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0: 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Again, 435-655-TALK, and we'll get it on the air for you. All right, enough of me. Let's go ahead and get to the music now. Kicking off this Saturday morning with some Collective Soul.

0: Yeah, I'd say we're off to a good start this morning with Walk the Moon, Shut Up and Dance, and Collective Soul, Where the River Flows, right here on KPCW. Well, checking in on our community calendar, it's a beautiful day to get out there and enjoy over at the Swanner Preserve and Eco Center. 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

0: That one's brand new from Charlie Crockett. Happy to debut it here on KPCW. It's called Kentucky Too Long. We also had Edie Brickell and the New Bohemians in there with Love Like We Do, Van Halen dancing the night away, and Megan Peters, a local artist, with Lock Me Up. All right, local time is 10:30. Let's open those lost and found files. At KPCW, we don't have X-Files, we have Lost and Found Files, and we've got Mulder and Scully on the case, trying to see what we can do to get things back where they belong, and if you have any information, you can help them out too. Give these folks a call. Like Michelle, looking for a doggy. We got a missing doggy. It's a 8-year-old, medium-sized, brown and white Brittany Spaniel named Frida. She's wearing a black collar with her name on it, and it's got their phone number on it as well, and she is microchipped. Went missing yesterday in the Kimball Junction area. 435-729-9406. Let's get our good girl back home. Michelle, let us know how we're doing. We'll keep announcing until we can get her home. Cameron is looking for a SRAM, S-R-A-M-A-X-S, pod shifter. If you happen to know what that is, he's missing one. Lost it on the 20th at Park City Mountain Resort between the top of Jenny's and Loose Moose. 435-640-4323. And Poppy has found a Motorola Razr phone. Says it's gray and looks newish. Found that back on the 14th over on Ute Boulevard by Basin Rec. 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
0: All right, we got another great set of music on the way. We'll hear from you too, Fountains of Wayne, and kick things off with this one from Skynyrd.

0: Even better than the real thing, it's you too. It's here on KPCW. We also had Fountains of Wayne in there with Stacy's mom and a little Lynyrd Skynyrd to kick things off, taking us back to Sweet Home Alabama. All right, we'll be back in just a minute after you hear this message about needing some DJs here at KPCW.
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0: 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All right, back to the music now with the latest from B.B. Stockwell. It's a Fresh Track Friday replay called When You Know.

There's the Guess Who with No Time. It's here on KPCW. We also had Cassius Culpepper, his latest with Man of His Word, and B.B. Stockwell's new song, When You Know. That was a Fresh Track Friday replay. All right, Guess Who says there's no time, but we do have time for one more. Here's They Might Be Giants taking us to 11 o'clock with Birdhouse in Your Soul.

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0: And we are back. It's 11:06. You're listening to KPCW Park City. Bill here hanging out with you on the mic with you until 1 p.m. today. And that's when I'm going to turn things over to Anna, and she gets you through the afternoon, taking all the way to 6 o'clock. That's when we've got Tiny Desk Radio from 6 to 7, and David comes in with your Mountain Town Sound 7 to 10 p.m. We're not done at 10 p.m., though. From 10 to midnight, every Friday and Saturday night, we have Late Night Jazz here on KPCW. It's a full day of great music all coming your way in just a moment, because first we're going to check in on weather and traffic, tell you all about this gorgeous weekend that we have here in the Wasatch Back. National Weather Service calling for mostly sunny skies all weekend long, currently sitting at 61 degrees here in Old Town Park City, on our way up to 72, 48 for the low tonight, and tomorrow sunny with a high of 76, and we'll repeat that again on Monday. In the Heber Valley, we've got 61 degrees at the airport, on the way up to 78 today, overnight low of 41, and tomorrow sunny with a high of 81. And again, repeat that again for our Memorial Day Monday. It is going to be gorgeous out there, perfect for getting out and doing your thing on this Memorial Day weekend. All right, nothing happening out on the roadways that we need to talk about. So with that, let's go ahead and say thank you to our Broadcasters Club members for their support. We're going to roll on to some music. We're going to kick off this 11 o'clock hour with The Doors and Sublime. 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

0: I got the Doors Roadhouse Blues kicking us off on this 11 o'clock hour of the Saturday morning. Well, if you're looking for something to do, maybe you got some history buffs in town visiting this weekend, you can step into the past at the historic Echo Church. It's one of Summit County's oldest landmarks. Celebrate its 150th anniversary with a special exhibit tracing its humble beginnings in 1876 as a non-Mormon church. Through its unique role as a school educating the town's growing community of children to its rescue from demolition in the 1970s by dedicated local residents. Visitors can also explore the America 250 traveling exhibit, Becoming the United States, Colonial America, and Declaration 1776. This features historic documents, images, maps, letters, and firsthand accounts from our nation's beginnings. It's all with the generous support of the Summit County Wrap Fund and the historic church. Echo Church is open every Saturday through Labor Day weekend, 11 a.m. to 4 p.m. It's just 30 miles east of Park City on I-80, exit number 169.
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0: And you know what? I do love hearing from you, and I want to hear what you want to hear. If you've got a request this morning, give me a call or a text, 435-655-8255. Again, 435-655-TALK. I'll get it on the air for you before you know it. All right, let's get back to the music now with Monrovia. Here's Heavy Foot.

0: Stevie Ray Vaughan, Pride and Joy. It's right here on KPCW. We also have the National Parks Band out of Provo, Utah with Who Knows. Some requested John Lennon all-time classic Imagine. Thanks for that request. And Monrovia's Heavy Foot kicking things off. Keep those requests coming in. 435-655-8255. And thank you for listening like a local. All right, we have reached the midpoint of the hour. Let's do those Lost and Founds. All right, let's check inside that Lost and Found this hour for Ashley. She's looking for a small dog with a collar. It's been a few days. Went missing back on the 20th over on Daly Avenue. Hopefully this good doggy is already back home. If not, we need to get on the case. 520-548-9473 to get that doggy back to Ashley. Eric is looking for a gold chain. Lost that on the 19th. Thinks maybe trailside at the East Lower Turf Soccer Field. 989-513-0706. And Rebecca is looking for a small stretchy wallet with a few credit cards and all the good things that a wallet might have, like some cash. Lost that on the 16th, probably over at the Whole Foods, 303-601-0064 to get that back to Rebecca. Get a full listing of all of our lost and found items. 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
0: All right, let's get back to that music now. We've got a concert coming up. Black Keys are coming this way. They'll be here in the Ogden Amphitheater in Ogden, June 9th. That gives me a great excuse to go ahead and play a little Black Keys as we're warming up for that concert coming up in just a couple weeks. Here's Lo High.

0: And that's Larkin Poe with Mockingbird. You know, it's a song I would have never found if I wasn't listening to KPCW, and our DJ Joe Neff turned me on to them. That is such a good song, such a good group, Larkin Poe. We also had Edward Sharp and the Magnetic Zeros in there with Home and the Black Keys, Low High. Again, the Black Keys coming to the Ogden Amphitheater June 9th, if you want to try to check them out.
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0: Well, coming up Monday morning on Mountain Money, Roger and Kevin will speak with author Matt Algio about his book, The Secret Subway. It's the fascinating story of Alfred Beach, the man who successfully built a pneumatic subway beneath Broadway in the mid-19th century. Then they'll speak with Gabriel Sherman, author of Bonfire of the Murdochs. It's the real-life story of the family drama over who would succeed Rupert Murdoch to control his vast media empire. They'll have all that and more on Mountain Money. That's Monday mornings in the 9 a.m. hour right here on KPCW. All right, we got another great set of music to close out this morning. We're going to hear from ZZ Top, REM, the new one from Modest Mouse. But first, Shannon checked in this morning with a request for a little Wet Leg. Here's Chase Long. Thanks for that request. Thanks, as always, for listening like a local.

0: We are back. It's 12:06. You're listening to KPCW Park City. Bill here hanging out with you for one more hour. And that's when Anna's going to come in and get you through the rest of the afternoon. She'll keep the good times going. And we are having some fun. Had a great morning. Looking forward to a great afternoon. And like I said, I got one more hour, and I'm going to get out there and enjoy this beautiful day with you. 65 degrees currently in Old Town Park City, warming up quite nicely. 72 is the forecast high. We'll get down to about 48 today, and tomorrow, another sunny day, high of 76. And we'll keep that going through Monday, Memorial Day, with another high of 77. Looking great out there. Heber Valley Airport's reporting 73 degrees, on the way up to 78 today under these same sunny skies. Overnight low of 41. And tomorrow, a little bit warmer, high of 81 in the Heber Valley. And we'll continue that into Memorial Day Monday with another high in the low 80s. Roadways are looking nice and clear, smooth going out there as we would hope. So with that, we are free and clear to go ahead and say thank you to our Broadcasters Club members for their support and get back to that Saturday soundtrack.
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0: Well, hey, we had some great requests last hour, and I want to keep those going. 435-655-8255. That's the number to call or text, 435-655-TALK. All right, let's get into that music now. Kicking it off with Noah Kahn. Here's The Great Divide.

0: Always happy and proud to support our local artist. That is a local boy living out in L.A. now, trying to make it big. It is Jack Wakely. The song is Chin Up. We also heard the latest from Noah Kahn, The Great Divide. Well, the Park City Troublemakers, they're celebrating the, oh my, what are we doing here? Semi-quincentennial. I think they're just messing with the DJs here, making us read a big word. How about, let's try it this way. Park City Troublemakers celebrate 250 years of the United States with America Sings in two concerts. First one is a salon concert. That's going to be today at 5 p.m. in a private home with sparkling beverages and an appetizer buffet. It's $25. It's limited to 60 guests with reservations available through an email address. 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And there's another concert on at the Park City Community Church. That's going to be next Sunday, May 31st at 4 p.m. Tickets are $12 in advance or $15 at the door. Children are $5, and it's going to have a reception with fresh refreshments immediately following the concert. And you can find out more information about this on our community calendar page on kpcw.org.
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0: All right, let's get right back into the music with School of Fish. It is a holiday weekend. There are three strange days ahead of us.

0: And there's Molly Tuttle with the Highway Nose. It's here on KPCW. We also have James Bay Up All Night featuring the Lumineers and Noah Kahan in there, as well as School of Fish, Three Strange Days, kicking off that great set of music. All right, let's check some Lost and Founds. That's right. It is half past the hour, and it's time to step into another dimension and see if we can get some lost items back into this world, like Jen, who's looking for a Van Cleef Rose Gold Ladybug bracelet. Lost that back on the 16th at the Park City Mountain Resort, one of the parking lots, or possibly on Lower Main Street, 425-894-1584. Get that bracelet back to Jen. Ken is looking for a black Ford key fob, does not have a keychain on it. Lost that on the 16th over in the Glenwild Loop area. 917-913-6320. And Brooke has found a Jeep key that was on the 14th on Main Street, 435-901-4015, to claim that Jeep key. Get a full listing of all of our lost and found items on kpcw.org or the KPCW app. It is a free service for our community. All right, we're going to take a little break here. 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
3: Manténgase conectado con el corazón de los condados de Summit y Wasatch con la nueva aplicación KPCW, su fuente de noticias locales, música ecléctica y podcast de KPCW y NPR en cualquier momento y en cualquier lugar. 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
5: Three Republicans are running to become Wasatch County Sheriff, and KPCW and the Wasatch Record are hosting a candidate forum to help voters decide. Join us Wednesday, May 27th from 6 to 7 p.m. at the Wasatch County Senior Center. Candidates will answer questions about public trust, investigations into the sheriff's office, growth, budgets, ICE, and the future of law enforcement in Wasatch County. We'll see you in Heber City Wednesday, May 27th at 6 p.m. at the Wasatch County Senior Center.

0: There's Nicolette Larson, a lot of love here on KPCW. You know, that song was actually written by Neil Young, and Nicolette Larson was singing backup for Neil Young. Heard that song on a tape on the cassette that was on the floor of his car, popped it in, said she really loved the song. He says, "You want it, it's yours," and the rest is history. And he actually put out his own version. I'm sure it sounds just like that one.
1: 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Where are you going? Who will you be with? What will you be doing? When will you be home? Will there be alcohol? More information at parentsempowered.org.
0: Well, this evening, Park City Film will be screaming Space Cowboy. That's going to be 7 p.m. at the Jim Santia Auditorium. A pioneer of skydiving cinematography, Joe Jennings looks back on a lifetime of creating iconic moments in film and television while he tries to pull off his most ambitious stunt yet, turning a dreamlike vision into reality. For tickets and more information on this film, you can visit parkcityfilm.org. All right, let's get back to the music now. Last set of the day for me, kicking it off with a Fresh Track Friday replay from Big Head Todd and the Monsters. This is Ain't No Tellin'.
2: Yeah.

kill you, cut you, starve you too. Ain't no telling what she's gonna do. Ain't no telling what she's gonna do now. Yeah, yeah.

Yeah, a friend of ours was laughing at us the other day as my wife and I were taking our own routes through a parking lot heading into a building. I told him it was like a Fleetwood Mac song, "You Can Go Your Own Way." We also had in there Big Head Todd and the Monsters with "Ain't No Tellin'." That was a live version of a Fresh Track Friday replay. And we've got time for one more. Let's go on down to the globe with Big Audio Dynamite 2.

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3: The local time is now 1 o'clock, and that music means it's time for me to step aside. Anna is in the house and ready to keep the good times going. She's coming in next after the news. She'll take you all the way till 6 o'clock when it's Tiny Desk Radio. Thanks for spending some time with me and KPCW today. Have a great rest of your Saturday. Look forward to spending some more time with you tomorrow. I'll be back 10 a.m. We'll do it all again. Have a great one. 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
4: Live from NPR News in Washington, I'm Nora Rahm. Secretary of State Marco Rubio arrived in New Delhi, India today, where he met with Prime Minister Narendra Modi. His mission is to shore up relations between the two countries, strained by U.S. tariffs on India.
5: We've expanded commercial ties now with more than $20 billion in investments. $20 billion in investments from Indian companies in the United States. We've deepened a security partnership through military exercises in the Indo-Pacific. And of course, as part of that, we recognize that an orderly and a secure consular system is vital to solidifying this important relationship.
4: The relationship has also been affected by the U.S. growing closer to India's rival Pakistan, which has been attempting to negotiate an end to the war in Iran. Rubio said today that some progress has been made. France has banned Israel's Minister of National Security from its territory in the latest reaction to the alleged Israeli mistreatment of pro-Palestinian activists who tried to deliver humanitarian aid to Gaza. France says his actions were intolerable. NPR's Jane Arraf has details.
6: The minister, Itamar Ben-Gavir, posted a video of himself taunting activists on the Gaza-bound flotilla seized by Israel in international waters. The flotilla organizers later said that 40 of those on board, some of them European, had suffered broken ribs from being beaten by Israeli soldiers. It also recorded 12 reports of sexual violence, including anal rape and forced penetration with a handgun. NPR could not independently verify the reports. Israel called the sexual abuse allegations outright lies. The flotilla was trying to deliver humanitarian aid and highlight the plight of Gazans who are still being killed in Israeli strikes. Jane Arraf, NPR News, Beirut.
4: The Trump administration has tightened rules to apply for a green card. Temporary visa holders must now return to their home countries and apply from there. NPR's Jasmine Garz reports.
7: In the past, visa holders have been able to file for an adjustment of status in the U.S. and in many cases stay while it was pending. The memo reiterates that visa holders looking to get a green card, which is a permanent residency, must apply from their home countries. People like international students or skilled workers with H-1B visas. In the memo, United States Citizenship and Immigration Services, or USCIS, said the pathway to permanent residency has been abused for decades, and that people who are denied or in waiting sometimes stay illegally. Immigration advocates say it would place people fleeing dangerous circumstances in vulnerable positions in which they'd have to return to that danger. Jasmine Garz, NPR News, New York.
4: This is NPR News in Washington. Some 40,000 people in Orange County, California are under evacuation orders because of a hazardous leak in an aerospace plastics facility. No injuries have been reported. The travel site Kayak says domestic airfares are nearly 30% higher than they were a year ago. Gas prices are up 40%. NPR's Stephen Bisaha reports millions of Americans are still expected to travel this weekend.
8: Despite the prices, AAA expects 45 million Americans to travel this weekend, mostly by car. Those who are flying to L.A. paid some of the biggest price increases compared to last year, about $140 more for a flight. International trips are even more expensive. They're up about $200 on average. Drivers who want to save money can follow a few tips. Slow down, that's more fuel efficient. And make sure your tires are inflated, that also helps. And if you really want to save this travel season, consider moving your next road trip south. Louisiana, Georgia, and Mississippi have some of the cheapest gas prices in the country, only beaten by Indiana. Stephen Masaha, NPR News.
4: Today is World Turtle Day. People are urged to learn about, protect, and advocate for turtles and tortoises. Organizers say the creatures have been around for 220 million years, but the next 50 may be uncertain, as scientists estimate that 61% of species are threatened or already extinct due to smuggling and climate change. Susan Tellum, the co-founder of American Tortoise Rescue, says turtles survived the dinosaurs. It would be a tragedy if they couldn't survive us. I'm Nora Rahm, NPR News in Washington.
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10: Hello, hello. I'm your host, Anna Najoni, here with you on this gorgeous Saturday afternoon. Thanks so much for hanging out with me today. It is 67 degrees in Park City and nice and sunny out there. Tonight, we've got a low of 48 and partly cloudy. Tomorrow, high of 75, partly sunny with a low of 48 and partly cloudy. And in Heber Valley, it is 76 degrees, partly cloudy. Tonight, we've got a low of 41 and partly cloudy. And tomorrow, high of 81, mostly sunny, with a low of 41 and partly cloudy. It's shaping up to be a gorgeous weekend in the Wasatch Back. And taking a look at traffic, it's nice and clear out there. Just a wee bit of slowage on the way into Heber on I-40 northbound.
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0: Rivers of Babylon from the Melodians. And we started the hour off with Poor, Poor, Pitiful Me from Linda Ronstadt. And let's turn to our community calendar over at kpcw.org. And this is the Troublemakers concert happening tonight at 5 o'clock. And they'll be celebrating America's 250th birthday. And it is taking place in a private home. And there will be sparkling beverages and an appetizer buffet. The cost is $25. And it's limited to 60 guests. And reservations can be made through an email address, which is lag1106@hotmail.com.
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favorite from Irish indie rockers Fontaines DC. Before that, we heard Illegal Smile from John Prine. And thanks to another great John who is listening in from San Francisco. And thanks for requesting that great tune. It's an appropriate one for Bay Area activities. And I've got a couple more for you before we check in on our Lost and Found, starting with Friend of the Devil from Grateful Dead.

0: Dry Spell from Casey Musgraves. And let's take a look at our lost and found. And it looks like Eric lost a gold chain. This was on May 19th on the Trailside East Lower Turf Soccer Field. And Eric can be reached at 989-513-0706. And Rebecca lost a small, stretchy wallet with a few credit cards and a little bit of cash. This was on May 16th at Whole Foods, and Rebecca can be reached at 303-601-0064. And Jen lost a Van Cleef Rose Gold Ladybug bracelet on May 16th, and this was either in the PCMR lot or on Lower Main Street. And Jen can be reached at 425-894-1584.
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Couple of back-to-back tunes from a few of my favorite bands. That was Eddie My Love from Bridget Calls Me Baby. And before that, we heard Girl You Want from Devo. And got a couple more for you before we take a look at our community calendar.

0: Good Times from Sam Cooke. And you can let the good times roll with Kaleo, who we heard before Sam, and we heard Backbone. But Kaleo will be returning to Utah this summer, and the Icelandic blues rock band, they are set to perform at Red Butte Garden on July 12th as part of their outdoor concert series. And they will be joined by Californian folk rock band Dawes.
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2: We were staring down disaster. That night we almost called it quits.

put the message in the box from World Party. And before that, we heard Funeral from Dermot Kennedy off of his latest album, The Weight of the Woods. And I've got one more for you to close out the hour, and then we'll hear from NPR News. But here's Mockingbird from Rustin Kelly.

0: Hi, this is Virginia with Summit Pride, and we're excited to invite everyone to our Pride Month celebrations. 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
3: Live from NPR News in Washington, I'm Nora Rahm. Ukrainian drones targeted another Russian oil terminal this weekend, sparking a fire and injuring two people. NPR's Joanna Kikissis reports Ukraine is targeting oil depots and refineries to weaken Russia's war machine.
4: Ukrainian Defense Forces said they hit one of Russia's largest oil terminals on the Black Sea, as well as logistics and ammunition hubs in occupied Ukraine. Ukraine has been using its own long-range drones in these strikes. NPR recently joined a military team that launches them. A member of the unit who uses the military call sign Yuki said this is how Ukraine is imposing its own sanctions on Russia to force it into a just and lasting peace. The Trump administration is focused on its war on Iran and has loosened some sanctions on Russian oil. Joanna Kikissis, NPR News, Kyiv.
3: Lawyers for Mahmoud Khalil are asking the Supreme Court to hear his case. They say the Trump administration targeted him for deportation because of his pro-Palestinian views. NPR's Kerry Johnson has more.
5: Immigration authorities arrested Khalil last year, the first of several actions against international students who spoke out about the conflict in Gaza. Lawyers eventually won his release, but the Trump administration is trying to remove him from the U.S. by claiming he misrepresented his work history. Khalil has accused the government of misconduct. His complex legal problems are playing out in three separate courts. Now his lawyers say they will petition the Supreme Court to review the case. The ACLU says if he can be arrested for his speech, the administration can do the same to anyone with an unpopular opinion. Kerry Johnson, NPR News.
3: The Department of Justice is acknowledging it has removed from its website news releases about criminal cases related to the January 6th riot. It says the information about arrests and convictions is partisan propaganda. About 40,000 people in Orange County, California, are under evacuation orders because of a hazardous chemical leak. A storage tank overheated Thursday at an aerospace plastics facility and began leaking. Fire Authority Division Chief Craig Covey says they're trying to prevent the tank from cracking and sending the substance into the ground and beyond.
6: We're going to try to establish some diking and damming and divert it to a spot that could be a holding area. There's a trailer offloading spot, if you're familiar with that, at commercial buildings. It kind of goes downgrade. We're looking for places that we can push this fluid should it fail and try to prevent it from getting into our storm drains, our river channels, and ultimately into the ocean, doing an environmental disaster.
3: The governor has declared a state of emergency. This is NPR News. Health workers in the Democratic Republic of Congo are struggling to respond to the Ebola outbreak. Since it began a week ago, there have been more than 800 suspected cases and 177 suspected deaths. Their work is complicated by the fact the epicenter is in a poor, hard-to-reach area where both armed groups and national armies operate. Doctors say there's no approved vaccine or treatment for this particular strain. A $50 billion federal fund for rural America promises to improve the way health care is delivered across the country. Residents of a rural community in North Carolina say they know exactly how they'd use the money. Sarah Jane Tribble with our partner KFF Health News has more.
7: When Martin General Hospital in eastern North Carolina closed abruptly in 2023, it left a county of about 22,000 residents with no hospital and no highly trained paramedics. Deborah Pierce lost her brother, who died at home from a heart attack. He was 50 years old.
8: The sad thing is we'll never know if he could have been saved that night or not, because we don't have a higher level of care in this county.
7: The Trump administration's $50 billion fund to support rural health care has limits on how much can be spent on hospital construction and expansion. It can be used to improve emergency services, but local officials say they aren't counting on the federal money to reopen their hospital.
3: Sarah Jane Tribble. The family of NASCAR driver Kyle Busch said today he died from severe pneumonia that turned into sepsis. The two-time NASCAR champion died on Thursday at the age of 41. I'm Nora Rahm, NPR News in Washington.
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2: 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Thanks for listening to KPCW. I'm your host, Anna Najoni. Thanks so much for joining me on this lovely Saturday afternoon. It is 69 degrees in Park City and sunny and beautiful. Tonight we've got a low of 48 and partly cloudy. Tomorrow, high of 75, partly sunny, with a low of 48, partly cloudy. And it looks like Memorial Day has a possibility of a thunderstorm, just 10% chance, with a high of 77, but looking like it's mostly sunny. And in Heber Valley, it is 77 degrees and partly cloudy. And we've got a low of 41 tonight, partly cloudy. Tomorrow, high of 81, mostly sunny, low of 41 and partly cloudy on Sunday. And Memorial Day got a high of 82, sunny, then just a 10% chance of thunderstorms. And taking a look at traffic, it's nice and clear out there. No incidents or slowage to report.
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0: First World from Utah's very own Shrink the Giant. And we started things off with Fool's Gold from Buffalo Traffic Jam off of their upcoming debut album called Pictures of You with a release date of July 31st. And let's take a look at what we've got coming up on Monday morning on Mountain Money. Roger and Kevin will speak with author Matt Algio about his book, The Secret Subway. It's the fascinating story of Alfred Beach, the man who successfully built a pneumatic subway beneath Broadway in the mid-19th century. Then they will speak with Gabriel Sherman, author of Bonfire of the Murdochs, and it's the real-life story of the family drama over who would succeed Rupert Murdoch to control his vast media empire. All this and more Monday at 9 a.m. on Mountain Money, only here on KPCW.
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2: 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My guests include everyone from elected leaders to city and county policymakers, arts and culture providers, and citizens who are making a difference in their neighborhood. It's an hour that can invigorate, inspire, enlighten, and educate. I hope you'll join me.

Jenny Jenkins from Mount Joy, and we started that set off with Cool for Cats from Squeeze, and got a couple more for you before we take a look at our Lost and Found, starting with Comfort Eagle from Cake.

0: Can't get enough from Bad Company. And you know what I can't get enough of? The KPCW's Lost and Found Report. It looks like Ken lost a Black Ford key fob, no keychain, on May 16th at the Glen Wild Loop. And he can be reached at 917-913-6320. And Sarah found a Wells Fargo credit card belonging to Robert Burleson on May 16th in Round Valley, and Sarah can be reached at 949-355-5506. And Matt lost a bike GPS. It is a Garmin Edge 540. This was on May 15th at the Park City Mountain Village lower parking lot. And Matt can be reached at 301-602-8364.
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0: The Magnificent Seven from The Clash, off of their classic and iconic album Sandinista. And before that, we heard Ricky Don't Lose That Number, classic Steely Dan tune. And we started things off with Headlights from In Color. And let's see what we've got coming up this week on This Green Earth. And Seth and Claire discuss the impacts of climate change on forest health with University of Utah biology professor William Onderegg. And carbon markets are reportedly underestimating the risks U.S. forests face from climate change. Maps produced in a recent Utah-led study provide a look at where the risk of loss from fire, insects, and droughts are most elevated. Then they get an update on American Prairie's efforts to create one of the largest nature reserves in the United States. They'll check in on their current projects, including bison restoration. That's all on the next This Green Earth, Tuesday in the 9 a.m. hour on KPCW. Don't miss it.
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0: All right. Thank you, fellas.
1: This is Hip from the King of the Boogie, Mr. John Lee Hooker. Before that, we heard Killer Queen from Queen. And we started that set off with a brand new tune from Nightly and Fly By Midnight. That was 1989. And I'm feeling so alive today, so let's hear some Love and Rockets.

0: Americans perceive a growing influence of religion in government, and one person's faith in particular.
1: 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We answer to God in heaven. We do. We answer to God in heaven.
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0: the Jimi Hendrix Experience with The Wind Cries Mary for my friend Mary listening in from Harlem. And before that, we heard Ring of Fire from Social Distortion. And it is 3:15. Let's take a look at what we've got coming up this week on KPCW. And this is The Mountain Life on Wednesday at 9 a.m. with Mary Beth Mazyars and Lynn Ware Peak. And this week, as part of their Live Like Sam Resilient Youth Series, therapist James Ott and Nicole Small of Red Willow Counseling and Recovery will discuss how to best support teens as they navigate the challenges of adolescence and how to know when to consider therapeutic approach. Then Ivy Watchus and Kobe Summer of The Salted Roots will talk salts, spices, and embracing all the flavors of life as we head into summer. 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
1: 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Candidates will answer questions about public trust, investigations into the sheriff's office, growth, budgets, ICE, and the future of law enforcement in Wasatch County. We'll see you in Heber Wednesday, May 27th at 6 p.m. at the Wasatch County Senior Center.
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0: Step Right Up from Tom Waits. And we started that set off with Pride and Joy from Stevie Ray Vaughan, followed by The Mayor of Simpleton from XTC. And it is 3:30. Let's turn to our Lost and Found. And it looks like Poppy found a Motorola Razr phone. It's gray and looks newish. And this was on May 14th on Ute Boulevard by Basin Recreation. And Poppy can be reached at 435-649-9004. And Brooke found a Jeep key on May 14th on 523 Main Street. And Brooke can be reached at 435-901-4015. And Sherry lost a David Yurman diamond and gold square necklace pendant. This was on May 14th as well on the Quarry Mountain Trail at the car pullout area off of Meadows and Park. And Sherry can be reached at 503-998-9483.
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Spoon with The Underdog. Before that, we heard Crazy Feeling from Lou Reed. And I've got a couple more for you before we take a look at our community calendar, starting with Eric Clapton and Lay Down Sally.

0: All That She Wants from Ace of Base. And it's 3:45. Let's take a look at our community calendar over at kpcw.org. And this is the Sunrise Rotary Community Grant application. 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
1: 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The festival takes place Friday, Saturday, and Monday, May 22nd, 23rd, and 25th in Midway at 120 West Main Street in front of the Community Center. 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
3: we'll speak with author Matt Elgio about his book, The Secret Subway. It's the fascinating story of Alfred Beach, the man who successfully built a pneumatic subway underneath Broadway in the mid-19th century. Then we'll speak with Gabriel Sherman. He's the author of Bonfire of the Murdochs. It's the real-life story of the family drama over who would succeed Rupert Murdoch to control his vast media empire. 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

You Got to Lose from the Black Keys off of their new album, Peaches. Before that, we heard the lead single, In the Stars, off of the Rolling Stones' 25th album, upcoming or scheduled for release on July 10th. That's Foreign Tongues. And let's finish off the hour with the Smiths, followed by the Byrds.

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0: 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And let's turn to our community calendar at kpcw.org. And this is the La Milpa Planting Seeds event happening at Summit Community Gardens. And it is on May 28th from 5 to 7 p.m. And you can join this community gathering to plant corn, beans, and squash while honoring indigenous traditions from Mesoamerica and giving thanks to the land. The event is in Spanish and English with samples of traditional food available. It's free, but registration is required. Doors open at 5 p.m. and the program begins at 5:30. Again, that's at Park City Community Gardens.
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That was Different Kind of Love from Young the Giant off of their brand new album, Victory Garden. And before that, we heard Bagan from Måneskin. And I've got a couple more for you before we take a look at our Lost and Found, starting with Ooh La La from Faces.

0: That was Who's Your Boyfriend from Royal Otis. And it is 4:30. We're going to take a look at our Lost and Found. And it looks like Cameron lost a pod shifter on May 20th at PCMR between Top of Jenny's and the top section of Loose Moose. So if you found this, please contact Cameron at 435-640-4323. And Ashley lost a small dog with a collar also on May 20th. This was on Daily Ave. And Ashley can be reached at 520-548-9473. And Eric lost a gold chain on May 19th at Trailside East Lower Turf Soccer Field. And Eric can be reached at 989-513-0706.
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0: We started that set off with What's Her Name from Green Day, followed by Trinity River from Charlie Crockett. And then we just heard Weight of the World from Ringo Starr off of his 1992 album, Time Takes Time. And Ringo will be in Salt Lake soon with his all-star band on Monday, June 1st at the Eccles Theater on Main Street in downtown Salt Lake. And you can learn more at saltlakecountyarts.org.
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2: 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Alone.

We started that set off with a listener request from Doug in Charleston. We heard American Pie from Don McLean, and that song goes out to his wife Casey for their 45th wedding anniversary. Congratulations to you both. And I wanted to play a couple more love songs for you. So we heard Oh Oh I Love Her So from Ramones, and then we just heard Fade Into You from Mazzy Star. And I've got one more for you before we head into NPR News. Here's Be With You from Muse.

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2: 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Up next, we've got NPR News, and then we will get back to the grooves. Thanks so much for listening.

0: That was Crush with Eyeliner from REM. And thank you so much to Shannon for requesting to hear some REM. Well, actually, I already was going to play some, but then she requested it, and we were both on that same wavelength. And we opened things up with Riptides from Death Cab for Cutie. That's from their upcoming 11th album with a release date of June 5th. And let's turn to our community calendar over at kpcw.org. This is Park City Pride happening on May 31st, and the Summit Pride Foundation will host the second annual Park City Pride in City Park on Sunday, May 31st from 5:30 p.m. to 8:30 p.m. The event will start with a march from Park City Mountain Village to City Park and will feature live music by the Lavender Menaces Band, a drag performance by the Cabin Queens, and local food and desserts. 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

couple of back-to-back tunes for my friends who are visiting from D.C. for Joshie and Scott. And that was Traveling So Hard from John Doe. Before that, we heard a indie band from Provo. That was the National Parks with Welcome to the Mountains. Been a lot of fun showing them around, showing them our beautiful mountain home. So welcome, Joshie and Scott, to Park City. And I got a couple more for you before we take a look at our lost and found, starting with The Night We Met from Lord Huron.

0: Heart of Glass from Blondie. And it is 5:30. Let's see what's in our lost and found. And it looks like Sarah lost a black wallet with a kid's ID in it and two debit cards. This just happened today in Kimball Junction. Sarah can be reached at 201-679-1421. And it looks like Eric lost a gold chain on May 19th at Trailside East Lower Turf Soccer Field. Eric can be reached at 989-513-0706. And Poppy found a Motorola Razr phone. It is gray and looks newish. This was on 514, May 14th at Ute Boulevard by Basin Rec. And Poppy can be reached at 435-649-9004.
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96 Tears from Question Mark and the Mysterians, released in 1966, and it was number one on the Billboard Hot 100 in the U.S. that year, and was ranked number 213 on the Rolling Stone's list of the 500 greatest songs of all time. Before that, we heard Real Wild Child from Iggy Pop. And I've got a couple more for you before we take a look at our community calendar, starting with Penny in the Lake from Rap Boys.

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1: I'm feeling the love in the air today. That was I Walk the Line from Johnny Cash. And it is 5:45. Let's turn to our community calendar at kpcw.org. And this is the Three Kings Water Treatment Plant Tour happening on May 20th. That's this Wednesday, or excuse me, June 10th. And are you curious about where your water comes from and how it's treated? You can join Recycle Utah for a tour of the new Three Kings Water Treatment Plant and get a behind-the-scenes look at how our local water system works. And this is happening June 10th from 9 to 10:30 a.m., and registration is required. 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It's also a chance to learn about the latest in water treatment technology right here in our community. Carpooling is required, and you can learn more at recycleutah.org.
2: Three Republicans are running to become Wasatch County Sheriff, and KPCW and the Wasatch Record are hosting a candidate forum to help voters decide. 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

Policy of Truth from Depeche Mode, from their iconic Violator album. Love them so much. And I'm going to leave you with one of my other favorite bands. Here's 20th Century Man from The Kinks.

0: Hi, this is Virginia with Summit Pride, and we're excited to invite everyone to our Pride Month celebrations. 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
3: 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I've been your host, Anna Nijoni. Thanks so much for hanging out with me today. I had a wonderful time with you. Up next is Tiny Desk Radio and then DJ David at 7 o'clock, and we will cap the night off with late night jazz. Have a great weekend.
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0: also co-founder of the Fugees, rapper, singer, and producer Wyclef Jean.
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4: Live from NPR News in New York City, I'm Duahli Saikautel. The White House was on brief lockdown tonight following reports of gunfire. A law enforcement official tells the Associated Press the Secret Service has shot a person near the White House and that a bystander was also shot. A peace agreement to end the U.S. and Israel's war in Iran could come soon. President Trump, in a new social media